Demand. We cover the fun and the good and what's happening in our neighborhoods. The show exists as a free-form reflector and director. We are a show that announces itself clearly without giving itself away. I'm your host, the previously unknown legend, on this 251st episode of an original show in this great community radio station of ours, WOWDLP, Tacoma Park, 94.3 FM on the radio dial, tacomaradio.org on the internet. And our theme on this Memorial Day episode of What's Up Next, when all of the blockbuster movies come out to signal the start of summer, we are going to have, of course, the Blockbusters theme here on What's Up Next, all songs longer than 10 minutes. So we're going to feature certain tracks you just don't normally hear because they're too damn long. But today, on a holiday, we stretch out, we kick back, we relax, we barbecue, we see our friends and those family and those close to us, and we celebrate the fact that we can do these sort of things. So we're starting off with the more chill, you know, relaxed side, with Lou Reed in the background, Move Your Heart from Hudson River Wind Meditations, which came out in 2007, his last solo record. And we are going to now segue into some Alice Coltrane and Cher Galaxy in Satchidananda, from her 1971 record, World Galaxy.

0: Taking a deep breath here. And exhale. And just continue breathing for as long as you need to. Anytime you need to, just drop down deep into your breath, and that will continue to hold you no matter what happens.
1: That's right.
0: No matter what occurs.
1: You're back on What's Up Next, our Blockbusters themed episode. All songs longer than 10 minutes. And we just heard Alice Coltrane's Galaxy and Satya Dhananda from 1971. And it seems like an appropriate follow-up to share another relaxing track. This is what we're hearing right now is A Space for Sound by Brooklyn-based interdisciplinary artist Rina Inakwe from her Sound Bath mixtape volume 1 from 2020. And we're hearing side B1, the full length of which runs 25 minutes. So we're not going to hear the whole thing. But you should know her Bandcamp page describes her as a performer, healer, who creates sonic structures for communal healing, self-care, and self-preservation. And Alice Coltrane, also known by her adopted Sanskrit name, Turiya Sangitananda, or Turiya for short, was an American jazz musician and composer, and in her later years, a swamini, a female swami. And she was not only an accomplished pianist, but one of the few harpists in the history of jazz, and recorded many albums as a bandleader. She was married to jazz saxophonist and composer John Coltrane, and they performed together from 66 to 67. And Alice is one of the foremost proponents of spiritual jazz, and has been very, very influential. And on the record we just heard, she plays piano, harp, and organ, sometimes all within a single track, as she does on her reworking of the John Coltrane song, My Favorite Things, which is, you know, pretty gutsy move, considering it's one of his signature tunes, but she was nothing if gutsy. Of music trivia note, she was taught to play the harp by Velma Freud at Cass Technical High School in Detroit, who had instructed Dorothy Ashby, the harpist, a few years earlier. And regular listeners of the show may recall hearing Dorothy Ashby's song Soul Vibrations from a re-release of her seminal 1968 LP Afro Harping. So we're going to move on to this Blockbusters themed episode's next selection for you. And it's by a band called the Bitchin' Bajas, who have a much more ambient sound than the name might suggest. And we heard a station ID from them at the top, because I saw them perform, believe it or not, at the Quarry House a couple years back, and picked that up there. So we're now going to hear the track Turiya. Again, that same Sanskrit term that was Alice Coltrane's moniker, but which is also a Sanskrit term in Hindu philosophy, meaning the fourth, representing a state of consciousness that transcends the three common states, waking, dreaming, and deep sleep. It is considered the true self and is described as a state of pure awareness and consciousness.

and we're a little bit more than halfway through this episode of What's Up Next, where we give you all blockbusters, songs longer than 10 minutes. Again, I'm your host, the previously unknown legend, here on the 251st episode of this show, an original show that started when the station started, which is almost exactly 10 years ago. July 16th will be our 10-year anniversary. More to follow on that. So we just heard from the Bitchin' Bajas and the track Turia from 2013's record Bitchatronics on Drag City Records, the venerable indie label out of the middle of the country. And they're an American band from Chicago in the electronic sort of left field genre. They've collaborated with a variety of people, including Bonnie Prince Billy. And so they put us in a proper mood, following A Space for Sound and the Sound Bath mixtape that we heard from, which itself followed Alice Coltrane. And that, in fact, followed Lou Reed from Hudson River Wind Meditations, his all-instrumental record, which he created to be used during Tai Chi classes, as he was quite the Tai Chi aficionado. And we're currently listening to Dr. Lonnie Smith, Son of Ice Bag, as the track from his 1968 record Think on Blue Note, his second record for Blue Note. And we have an instrumental bed to talk over, so we're not going to hear all 11 minutes and 15 seconds, but again, all songs today are longer than 10 minutes. And the ones that are not the instrumental breaks, we will hear the full version, sometimes as much of it as we can. And this record by Dr. Lonnie Smith is actually quite good. It really features a stellar group of musicians, including trumpeter Lee Morgan, tenor saxophonist David Newman, guitarist Melvin Sparks, and drummer Marion Booker Jr., as well as a three-member Afro-Latin percussion unit led by Henry Pucho Brown. So Smith actually played Sixth and I about 5 years ago or so. And it was good to catch him before that opportunity no longer exists, which is the case now. So let me take a moment here while we have the break to share that support for Tacoma Radio comes from the Silver Spring Tacoma Thunderbolts, a summer baseball team in the Cal Ripken Collegiate Baseball League. Games are played at Blair Stadium in June and July. The team also offers summer basketball baseball camps for boys and girls. Information about schedules, ticketing, and summer camp at T-Bolts can be found at tbolts.org. That's T-B-O-L-T-S.org. And while this show follows Play It By Ear, which you can hear from 7 to 8 with Hope and Pippa, after this show, you will hear from Como LaFleur. Valentina spins cumbia and a variety of other genres. 10 to 11 is Good Trouble, which features music addressing themes of freedom, social injustice, racial inequality, and activism. Hosts include Steve Kaplan, Ben Vaughn, and Steve Chambers. 11 p.m. to 1 a.m. is DMV Underground, when Cardo brings the hip-hop. Tomorrow morning from 8 to 10 is a Tuesday morning mix, and Steve will feed you nutritious bowls of music and tasty teaspoons of talk. 10 a.m. to 12 noon is Check-In Time, where you can hear quirky and creative radio with Marika. And high noon to 2 p.m. is the Rock and Roll Rabbit Hole. And you can go underground with Walter and Scott for a trip into the past or the present in a local garage or a distant land. 2 to 4 p.m. is DIY Not. DJ Carolyn catches you up on new punk, emo, and hardcore releases, previews a busy 2 weeks of concerts, and sits down with Massachusetts punk duo Film and Gender. 4 to 5 p.m. is Epic City, where Kira Olivia shares Gifts of the Continents, Part 3, Asia, a reflection on Tale of the Genji, from the 10th century, one of the world's first novels, by Murasaki Shikibu and contemporary anime. So quite a lot going on there. 7 to 8 p.m. is the Blues Experience. Big Boy Little will play blues associated with the fine city of Memphis, Tennessee. From the Memphis Jug Band to Rufus Thomas, you'll hear songs that made Memphis a great music city. So with that, we will move on as we head into the latter third here on What's Up Next.

All right, this is our last break of the night here on What's Up Next. And you've been listening to The Nation's Community Radio on WOWD, TacomaRadio.org. And this is What's Up Next. I'm your host, the previously unknown legend, and we've been sharing blockbusters today here on Memorial Day weekend, because that's what happens on Memorial Day. Blockbuster films, blockbuster songs. You know, have a little fun here. And so we just heard all songs longer than 10 minutes. So we just heard a 13-minute long song from Quincy Jones called Gula Matari. From his record of the same name that came out in 1970 on A&M. We heard the only one of the four tracks on that record that Quincy Jones wrote. And of course, it features fantastic players like Pepper Adams on baritone sax, Freddie Hubbard on trumpet, Herbie Hancock, and others on keyboards, Ron Carter on bass, Milt Jackson on vibes, and on and on and on. And Quincy Jones, of course, the musical genius and giant whose life cannot be summed up briefly and still do it justice. That will suffice to say that we lost him the other year, 2024, at 91. Amazing, amazing life. And we're currently listening to Terroplane. And we're going to hear a snippet of the 20-minute long track Improvisations for Echo Guitar, which you can find on the Bandcamp page for Terroplane. Came out 2023. It's the title track of a two-song release. And Terroplane's from Baltimore. And they have records on a few different labels. Lullabies for Insomniacs, based out of the Netherlands, is one. Beyond is Beyond. It's another label out of the U.S. they've released on. And they do a radio show on the Azimuth Coordinator. Or that's the name of the show, on dublab.de. We're only going to have time for a few minutes of the 18-minute and 50-second long track by Daniel Bachman next, Invocation, from his 2018 record, The Morning Star. He's a steel string fingerstyle guitarist from Charlottesville, and previously released two recordings under the name Sacred Harp. So yeah, so we'll just share a few upcoming things going on around town. This Wednesday at Rhizome, the venue that books the most innovative acts, bar none, in this entire area for my money, will feature Glenn Jones, who is not only an American primitive guitar player of note, a style invented in the late 50s by John Fahey, Tacoma Park's own, and in addition to that, he was also previously the leader of the post-rock band Cul-de-Sac, who I had seen in New York when I lived there, and I have a record of theirs. So, not to be confused, by the way, with the WFMU Glenn Jones, who only uses one N. On that same act, on the same bill, rather, is an act, Ari Rosenfield, who is very funny. The description in the promo says, Ari is a folk singer and songwriter from the southwestern U.S. who has had severe writer's block for about 6 years. She will play you some sad songs she wrote for the banjo a long time ago, and hopefully that will help her overcome her writer's block. So that's quite a promo. On May 29th, the local funk band Strangers That Click play their monthly gig at Boundary Stone, and also have a June 6th gig at Woodmore Stock in Wheaton. May 30th is Petworth Porch Fest. And as a part of that, you're also going to have the opportunity to see the Desdemonas, local rock and roll heroes, play Lyman's on their porch. June 4th, the Quarry House has their monthly free bluegrass night, and Seneca Creek will be playing that. June 11th, the Darts play the Pie Shop on 8th Street. And they're a Seattle band playing songs off of their new Halloween Love Songs LP. And they have a track called Zombie on the Metro. There you go. So, but a garage psych band of women from Phoenix and LA, with some fun names like Lindsay Scary on bass and Ricky Sticks, STYXX, on drums. June 13th, the Delvon Lamar Organ Trio opens for Vincent Garcia at Hamilton.
June 20th is the 5th Annual Home Rule Music Festival at the Parks at Walter Reed. Also the same day the Mermaid Parade happens at Coney Island. And yeah, more like that. So we're going to move on to Daniel Bachman, give you a snippet of Invocation. And I'll be back in 2 weeks. Thank you for listening. It is an honor, it is a privilege, and a pleasure. And remember to know what you don't know.

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You're listening to Como La Flor with Valentina on Monday, March 2nd. How's it going? So we just heard three songs from a band called Size, S-I-Z-E. Me, I Lost You is their one in English. Then we had a song about the devil. And then about the night. So they were a Mexican punk post band from 1979 to 1985 in Mexico City. They were known for blending Devo inspired electronic pop with punk aesthetics and queer themes. Formed by Illy Bleeding, they were crucial to the local scene. Lots of information about them here. So, back then, punk was a transformative music for a lot of people in Mexico, and Size changed rock music forever. Illy Bleeding is also known as Jamie Keller, and he got his introduction to punk while studying in Toronto in the late 70s, and then when he returned to his hometown of Mexico City, in 1980, he formed the band with drummer Alfonso and bassist Carlos and keyboardist Walter. So, let's see here. While enjoying mainstream prominence in their countries around the world, rock had been regulated to the fringes by Mexican authorities in the late 1960s. The drug use and sexual liberation associated with the genre made it a danger to the authoritarian government at the time. And Size found a home in L9, the Embers, a gay bar in Mexico City's Zona Rosa district, where artists, intellectuals, and queer people found a space to thrive. Eventually, the band signed with Polygram Records, which was a major feat for the Mexican band of that era. However, the sessions proved tense due to differences between the label and the band, and they broke up prior to the album's release. And then following their 1985 breakup, Mexican rock music began to move into the mainstream, thanks to major labels signing underground bands. The group Cafans crossed over to pop radio a few years down the line, and then many followed their path. So sometime afterwards, they received the master tapes of the debut album, but they were not interested in doing anything with it. And then they had attempted releasing and distributing it throughout the years. But Keller had a tragic death in 2010, and thanks to Cleopatra Records, they got an official release eventually. Let's see, and something notable about them as well. Size were more than just another lost band finding new life in the digital age. Its members embraced their queerness, confronting aesthetic norms by wearing makeup and BDSM outfits, and making truly adventurous music in defiance of governmental decrees and societal conventions. So they were trailblazers and more than deserving of a rediscovery, especially for that time, especially with a lot of the typical machismo posturing, and that was among a lot of Mexican men, and still exists. They decided to be more delicate in all the different ways that they are. So, yes, S-I-Z-E, a very cool band from the early 80s. Here's some more music.

You're listening to Coma Love Floor with Valentina. We just heard Delirios Chronicos, a short-lived punk band from Peru. Existed from 1985 to 1986. After nearly 3 decades apart, they reunited in 2014 for a special series of concerts. During their comeback show, they dedicated Danza Ondulante to two late musicians from the Peruvian underground scene, Maria Tita and Leo Bacteria. Bacteria. It was a heartfelt tribute that resonated deeply with fans. I hope that you're having a cozy night under your blanket with your 3 pillows under your head.

Hello. Hello out there. Hello. Hello. You're listening to Valentina on Como La Flor. We just heard a couple of songs from a band called Coqueta. I didn't find a lot on the band itself, but I do know they're more recent. I think like 2018. But I did find out a lot more about the label that released their music called Jol, J-O-L. They're from Mexico City, Mexico. And here's a little description. More than a record label, artistic expressions that exude the cruel truth that there is no truth. From birth, the world tears us from the original whole and throws us into an order founded on the repression of our most basic instincts. The symbolic and joyful return to the warm cave where it all began. We are whole. Cavemen of the future. Nothing answers. Everything questions. So then I went on a further deep dive of the label, and I found all this music I love. So next week, in 2 weeks, we'll discover that label some more, because there is no truth, only lies.

Hello, welcome back to myself. Welcome back. We listened to a band called L.R. Door, and Polanski. Okay, so originally released in 1982 as a 12-inch EP, Snap Records did a great job service by reissuing their album as part of their ongoing revival series. Even though they were part of the second wave of punk to emerge from Madrid's bustling scene, their sound is firmly rooted in 1977. The title track is an infectious ditty with distinctive double-picked guitar line and sing-song chorus, not far afield from the Vibrators or Buzzcocks. I'm reminded most of the unflattery, fantastic Finnish band 013. I'm reading this also from an article by Matt Castell of Maximum Rock and Roll, which always does a really good job with having information on some of these bands that people may not know about. Ardor's use of saxophone, which comes to prominence on the somewhat Door B-side cut, Shantani Emotional, which I think we played, beyond being a fascinating document illuminating a corner of Spanish punk history, this reissue also provides an excellent opportunity to get your hands on an underappreciated gem. So it was reissued just a couple of years ago in April of 2023. Here's a little bit more music.

You're listening to Como La Flor with Valentina. We just heard Los Enmas del Cuerpo Obscuro. And they were formed in 1988 in Mexico City. And they are super cool. But I am running out of time. So, yeah. Take a listen to them. They are... they have an LP, The Eye of the Devil's Face, that are considered cults. We know we love the devil here. El Diablo. So make sure tonight when you go to bed that you're thinking of him. And I'll see you in 2 weeks. Here's our girl Selena.

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0: 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The views expressed during this show are our own and do not represent the station. Be advised that this late night program includes music with raw language that may be offensive to some listeners. This week, Trump's Epstein Iran excursion love tap not a war is entering its 13th week, and for the 13th week we are being told that negotiations are productive and close to bringing the whole excursion not a war to an end, just before we're told that the administration is mere hours away from launching a full-blown attack. Price of oil and gas react predictably. I'd say someone's making some money off this not a war. Today is Memorial Day, great time to remember those who were killed in war, and that includes the warriors, and it includes the people who weren't warriors at all, but simply people trying to get through their day. It's a good time to recall those who went off to fight in wars that nobody would call a war, and those that everybody would call a war. And it's a good time to remember those who have succumbed to this administration's not a war on American cities and the people who live there. And with that, let's get to the music. Steve Kaplan, what would you like us to remember?
2: Well, I've recently gone into a doom-scrolling 12-step program, and I'm trying to work through some issues right now.
0: Yeah.
2: So my set is kind of...
0: How's that going?
2: I'll get back to you in about 6 months on that.
0: Says Steve as he clears his throat.
2: Right. So this is a kind of... I don't know what to say about this. I decided I wasn't going to go with something specific, like a contemporary topic. And this is more just sort of about songs that are about a defiant critique of social conformity and systems of control and the frustration of the modern power struggle. We can get it started with one of your favorite bands, Snapped Ankles.
0: I'll remember that.

0: songs about angst in the modern day, with everything from personal angst, political and class-based angst.
1: I remember angst in the modern day.
0: Modern day angst.
1: Yeah,
0: sounds like something I skipped in college. Ending with Green Day, Know Your Enemy, from 21st Century Breakdown from 2009. Before that, a band that I shouldn't really say this, but none of the three of us are familiar with them, but they're from Washington, D.C. They're called the Paranoid Style. If you know, be the 10th caller. No, I'm kidding. Don't be the 10th caller. There's no, we don't do that here. Although one of their members is Peter Holsapple, who you may or may not remember from the band The DBs. And they did a song, and they've got their name. I got a little trivia about them. They're from Washington, D.C. They took their name, the Paranoid Style, from the Richard J. Hofstadter 1964 essay, The Paranoid Style in American Politics. Makes me want to read that, going back to 1964.
1: You betcha.
0: The song we heard is I Love the Sound of Structured Class. I guess that's kind of a play on the Nick Lowe, Love the Sound of Breaking Glass. From their album, The Interrogator, from 2024. We started with one I'd like to dedicate to James Caan. The band is called Snapped Ankles. If you've ever seen the movie Misery, you got that joke. If not, go look up the movie Misery. The song is called Personal Responsibilities. Comes from an album called Hard Times, Furious Dancing, which is apparently a quote from Alice Walker, and that came out in 2025.
2: Can you pass me my crutches?
0: No, back to you. Yeah, right. Mm-hmm.
1: 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That's Orville Peck, June 14, Sunday, June 14 at Wolf Trap. Steve Chambers, give us something to remember.
2: On this day of remembrance, I'd like you to remember President Draft Dodger.

We've lit pneumonia and TB and plagues that used to mock us. We've got the onus and the sun. The smallpox cannot park us. We found the antibodies for the staphylostreptococcus. But oh, the universal curse, from Vietnam to Korea. The bug of bugs that bugs us still and begs for panacea. Oh, who will find the antidote for pentagonorrhea?

0: So boring.
1: In remembrance, we started that set with Four Ruffles and Flourishes and Hail to the Chief. Or is that Chef? Hold on. Maybe that's a typo. Then we followed that with He's Got Bone Spurs by Roy Zimmerman. And then, of course, we couldn't let that set go by without playing Fortunate Son by Creedence Clearwater Revival.
2: Rocks. It still rocks.
1: I that was just for you, Steve.
0: I appreciate that.
1: Okay. Well, don't say I didn't ever give you anything. After that, we heard The Draft Dodger, Rag by Phil Oakes. And after that, we heard Captain Bone Spurs by Frosty Reception. And then we ended the set with Taps. And I think that was the Air Force Band.
2: There's one memorable set right there, Steve.
1: Thank you.
2: 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This is the Good Trouble Show, the sounds of freedom and social justice, with Steve Chambers, Steve Kaplan, and Ben Vaughn. 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Nutritious bowlfuls of music and tasty teaspoons of talk, hosted by Steve. 10 a.m. to noon. Check-in time, quirky and creative radio with Marika. Noon to 2 p.m., rock and roll rabbit hole, go underground with Walter and Scott for a trip into the past or the present in a local garage or a distant land. 2 to 4, DIY Not. DJ Caroline catches you up on the new punk, emo, and hardcore releases, previews a busy 2 weeks of concerts, and sits down with Massachusetts punk duo Film and Gender. From 4 to 5 p.m., it's the Epic City, Gifts of the Continents, Part 3, Asia, a reflection on Tale of the Genji, 10th century, one of the world's first novels, by Murasaki Shikibu, and contemporary anime. And from 7 to 8 p.m., it's the Blues Experience. Big Boy Little will play blues associated with the fine city of Memphis, Tennessee. From the Memphis Jug Band to Rufus Thomas. Oh, did I love Rufus Thomas and the Falcons and his daughter, Carla Thomas. Oh, my God, they were great. We'll listen to songs that made Memphis a great music city. So, folks, on this Memorial Day, I want to remember the hundreds of thousands of Americans who have died in wars overseas, and I want to remember my own dad, who mercifully did not die in war, but fought in World War II, and survived to come back to America and do his part to create the baby boomer generation. I want to remember the millions, the tens of millions of non-combatants, non-warrior human beings whose lives were taken in those wars. I want to remember those who have lost their lives, who have been murdered by the agents of this administration in their camo costumes and their face masks and their military assault weapons, committing, frankly, despicable acts of cowardice and brutality as they lay siege to our cities and declare another not a war on our neighbors. I want to remember Renee Good and Alex Preddy, as well as others. We will not forget them. Not now, not in November.

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0: Which of us has known his brother? Which of us has looked into his father's heart? Which of us has not remained forever prison pent? Which of us is not forever a stranger and alone? Oh, waste of loss, in the hot mazes lost, among bright stars on this most weary, unbright cinder, lost. Remembering speechlessly, we seek the great forgotten language, the lost lane end into heaven. A stone, a leaf, an unfound door. Where? When? Oh, lost and by the wind grieved ghost, come back again.
1: This past winter,

and solidarity of the people of Minneapolis, of Minnesota, was an inspiration to the entire country. Your strength and your commitment told us this is still America. And this will not stand. Minnesota, you gave us hope. You gave us courage. And for those who gave their lives, Renee Good, mother of three, brutally murdered, and Alex Breton, VA nurse, executed by ICE, shot in the back, and left to die in the street without even the decency of our lawless government investigating their deaths. Their bravery, their sacrifice, and their names will not be forgotten. This is Streets of Minneapolis.

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Let me hear you in our chance of upside down. Almost.

0: We started that set with Chant des Voyelles by Zabukel, Martinetite, and the Latvian Radio Choir. And over top of that, you heard some pieces of Look Homeward Angel by Thomas Wolfe. The actor doing the voice was Adam Sims. It's available on Naxos, N-A-X-O-S, Naxos Audiobooks. After that, you heard a tune called Rockville 11. This was written by an old dear friend of mine, Bruce Hawkins, and Daryl Price. We went to high school together. Bruce is a very gifted lyricist. Daryl Price is a very gifted musician. Bruce is on the drums. Daryl was on guitar and bass and vocals. Rockville 11 is a song about 11 graduates from a high school in Rockville who entered the Marines upon leaving high school, graduated from high school in 67, and they entered the Marines on the buddy system. And 11 went in, 10 came back. And that song is in their memories. And after that, you heard Alethea by Zabukel, Martinetite, and the Latvian Radio Choir. And a few more passages from Look Homeward Angel. And that was followed by Streets of Minneapolis, the live version in Minneapolis by Bruce Springsteen. He started his tour off in that city for reasons that are apparent. So, you are listening to WOWDLP 94.3 FM, TacomaRadio.org in Tacoma Park. This is Memorial Day. This is the Good Trouble Show, the sounds of freedom and social justice with your host, Steve Chambers.
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2: 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Memorial Day.
0: And I'm Ben Vaughn. You can find us here Monday nights from 10 o'clock to 11 o'clock. It's time for us to wrap things up. We're going to leave you with a few songs for the road as a reminder that indeed, midterms are less than 6 months away, and it's never too late or too soon to start planning to vote. Use turnout as key. So let's start with Your Voice, Your Power, Your Vote by the Artist Launch Film, followed by Power to the People by The War and Treaty, followed by Rock the Vote by the Talented Texans.

0: followed by Georgia Rising, Get Out the Vote by Alison Russell, just a fabulous singer, followed by a song by a guy calling himself The Real Red Wolf, and I don't think this one has a title specifically other than simply a 16-year-old raps about Trump. And that'll be concluded with a rap about voting by Xavier Diggs and Black Thought, courtesy of the Jimmy Fallon Show. Thanks for listening tonight, folks. We'll see you back here next Monday at 10 o'clock for more Good Trouble. Good night.
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28: Hi, my name is Michael.
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28: And we are the War and Treaty, and we're coming to you from Nashville, Tennessee. As an Army veteran, I can tell you right now that nothing is more important to me than fighting for our freedoms and our democracy. 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

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Welcome to WOWDLP 94.3 Wildy Radio. We are in the mix right now. DMV Underground show is underway right now. Be advised that this is a late night program. It includes music with raw language that may be offensive to some of the listeners. So make sure y'all turn up, man. DMV Underground, man, is going down. We got the crew in the building, man. Y'all go ahead and vibe out to that good old crank for your tank right there. DMV, let's go. Turn up. Oh man, we got a show for y'all tonight. We got Migo, the biggest in the building. We got Kino, the poet.

higher than the next radio show. We ain't coming up short. Yeah, we going in. Pisces got my shock fan. Yeah, I'm about my dividends. I'm throwing up W's down the wind. We freestyling, we going in. This is the beginning of the show. DMV Underground, we got the glow. 94.3 for show. Let's go.

0: right there, and
1: it's charged.
0: Yeah, that's charged right there, and yeah, it's ready.
2: Y'all ready to crank, y'all? Y'all ready? Y'all ready, y'all? DMV, let's go, let's go. Turn up.
3: Yeah.

Let's go. We on the south side with it, man. DMV, let's go. Turn up. Oh, man, we got Keno the poet, man. It's going down tonight. DMV, let's go. Man, whoa.

0: We got the mic hot. We got the mic hot, y'all. What we doing next, y'all? What we gonna give them next, y'all? DMV. This is brought to you by King Judah. We on this on DMV. DMV Underground. This Monday night, man. We got Keno, the poet, coming in the building. Anytime I say we got somebody telling what they do, it's always gonna be a cool situation, man. Yeah. Keno, the poet. You think he bringing that crank tonight, Boogie? What you think, man?
1: Oh, he definitely bringing the crank.
0: Man, they said they feeling your energy, man.
1: Oh, the energy is there.
0: Yeah, man.
1: The energy there, the crank there, everything there.
0: Man, we got some more crank for him.
1: Make sure you there. Make sure you there. Yeah.
0: It's two joints. Yeah, there we go. There we go. All right. Who this right here? This sound like some cranking stuff right here. Sound like a okay. DMV Underground, each and every Monday night, man. Good old crank for your tank, man. Zan, man, we on the PG County side with it. Let's go, let's go.

Oh man, what we doing, DMV? What we doing, man? I told y'all we going all the way up tonight, man. We got HBO, we got Migo, we got Kino, man, we got Bankroll. Man, what's up, Don? Hold up. What up, Prada? Hold up. What's up, Teresa? I met you today in the store, man. Beautiful lady. What's up? Who that right there? That's that baby J-Mo right there. Shout out A&T, man. It's that A&T and baby J-Mo right there. Pussy ain't motion, y'all.

0: Hold up, man. 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
1: Officer, hold another up, man. Slim K slowdown. Scoozoo, what's the deal, baby?
0: Hold up, y'all. We had a little mix-up right there, y'all. Let's get back to it.

0: Hold up, hold up, man. 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
1: Let's go. Monday night, Keno the poet, man, up next. DMV, let's go.
0: Let's get it, y'all. Uh-oh, who that, y'all?
2: I'm tired of being way harder than niggas. They really some bitches for real. Cause they don't say for shit and that's real.
0: No, on that beat. No.

0: Yeah, can you hear?
1: Yes, sir.
0: Oh, man.
2: DMV, DMV.
0: See, hey, see, you see how I snuck it up on a booger right quick?
3: Yes, sir.
2: Quick joke.
0: But it's crazy, though, because it definitely set the tone, you know what I'm saying, intangible, you know what I'm saying? I'm rocking with that joint right there. He said, don't touch me, Slim. Go ahead, introduce yourself, man.
1: I go by Keno the Poet. I'm from D.C., man. Uptown, born and raised.
0: Okay, Uptown. We got Uptown in the building.
1: Be safe, stay hydrated. Stop asking for permission.
2: Stay hydrated, yes, sir.
1: Stay hydrated all the time.
0: So we brought to you by some good old purified water today.
2: Purified.
0: Yes. We got Migo in the building.
1: Yes.
0: Hey, so we got all the mics hot. Just letting everybody know in the building. Everybody could be heard in the room at a good joint, you know, right here. So, man, let them know, man. So, what you plan on bringing to the game, man? You know what I'm saying? In the staple of the rap genre right now, we got all these people coming back out trying to revamp themselves.
1: Yes.
0: When they hear Keno, the Poet, what do you plan on bringing to the game, man?
1: I love answering questions like this. So, contrary to popular belief and contrary to what my namesake is, because it's Keno the Poet all day long, you know what I'm
0: saying? For sure.
1: Fact, I haven't written a poem in like a decade, fool. I'm not going to hold you. But I am very bar heavy. If you sit and like look me in my eyes while I'm spitting my bars, you actually pay attention to what I'm saying. Because I got the type of shit that's like, you going to miss my next bar because you're so focused on the last thing that I said. You feel me?
0: For sure.
1: You're going to see it in a little bit when I spit some of my joints at the end of the show. But
3: so
1: yeah,
3: we got replay volume. You can replay
1: absolutely
3: that joint, still get something out
1: absolutely
3: of it.
1: Absolutely.
3: Okay.
1: We got replay value. And even then, especially because everybody's attention span is so short nowadays, you know what I'm saying? Especially when it comes to content. Most of the songs that I'm dropping is under 2.5 minutes. So it increases the replay value, you feel me?
0: Okay, I like that replay value thing.
1: You're going to listen to that joint once and keep it pushing.
3: Right.
1: You're not going to play that joint 10, 15 times.
0: Did y'all just make that up on the fly? Replay value?
1: No, that's a real thing.
0: Okay.
1: That's a real thing. Yeah, replay value. We got to boost the replay value, man.
0: All right, let's go, man.
3: So better quality for replay value.
1: Yes.
0: Booga, what we got in the background cooking up over there in the crank vault, man? Do we got the first track? We just going to... We gonna give him some Keno, the Poet.
1: What we doing?
0: Cause instantly when I thought about Poet, I just was thinking like maybe if he's a artist. Before I even heard the music, I heard Poet. I ain't gonna hold you. I think we was going to get some poetry.
1: And that's
0: I
1: the point. Like, that's cool. That's the point.
0: But then I started thinking when I started listening to the music, I'm like, oh, it get deep like poetry.
1: Yes.
0: Yeah. You know what I'm saying?
3: Exactly.
0: So I ain't gonna say too much, y'all. I know DJ ain't listening.
1: Yeah.
0: Well, we definitely.
2: I got two questions. What made you start writing poems?
1: So, and it's crazy because I answered this question, what, like 2 days ago when I was talking to my homeboy. So, creative writing in general runs in my family. Okay. My grandma used to write short stories and come and read to us as kids. You know what I'm saying? My sister writes short stories to this day when she like breaks down all the characters and everything. My father, Knowledge the Poet, funny enough, he still writes and performs at open mics to this day. You know what I'm saying? So I get a lot of my inspiration to him. Shout out Knowledge.
0: Shout out Knowledge, man.
1: Shout out the village, the rest of the family, everybody. But I started out in elementary school. I think I wrote my first poem. It was like a little love letter to my crush at the time. Yeah. You know how it goes.
2: Roses are red.
1: Yeah, exactly. But it just transcended from there because I was on the poetry team in high school. I went to McKinley Tech.
2: Okay.
1: And
2: shout
1: out McKinley Tech all day. And when I got to college, I was performing at open mics, and they saw that the way that I flowed throughout, because I've always had like a little bounce to my poems, even when I'm performing them live.
3: Yeah.
1: So I went to the studio with one of my homeboys who was already making music, and he was like, bro, just hop on the track, you know what I'm saying? Next thing you know, bada boom, bada bing, we knocked out with like two joints. My first song officially was called Transparency, that I recorded in high school, but my first official song that I dropped like from a live studio, that was called My City. Yeah, featuring my boy Amstag. So that was in New York too. So shout out NY.
2: Shout out NY.
3: Transparency in high school. What you know about transparency,
1: bro?
3: I was playing.
1: Hey,
2: I got one more question.
1: What's up with it?
2: So where do you want to take your rap career? Like, you want to make songs? You want to be in rap battles? Like, how do you want to take your... What's your path?
1: I want to do everything that aligns with who I am as a person and as an artist at the time. I don't really have a Like, of course, I have an overall vision for it, but there's not like a whole list of things that I want to cross off.
2: Okay.
1: You know, outside of just, you know, just bigger and better things. You know what I'm saying? But the end goal is sustainability and comfort from my art. If I don't have to go to work, because mind you, I just lost two of my jobs, my full-time jobs, what, like 2 months within each other. You know how the economy.
2: You gonna bounce back, bro.
1: Always do. I got another job the next day. It's nothing. I'm Jamaican as hell, bro. We stay getting money regardless. You know what I'm saying? But at the end of the day, the end goal is sustainability and to be able to maintain my peace and my comfort through my art. You know what I'm saying? Yeah. And to be able to provide for myself and my family at the end of the day. Because as a man, that's our main goal anyways.
2: That's all we can do.
1: You know what I'm saying?
0: We got Rated J.
4: Little asses, man.
0: We got Rated J. We got Red Eye. They was like, man, we want to hear something. So,
1: Hey, shout out Red Eye, man.
2: Shout out Red Eye.
0: Shout out Rated J. We see you, Rated J.
1: Rated J, too. Absolutely.
4: Rated J.
0: So, it's a family, so man. What we going to give him?
4: We going to give him that Biz Merk? What we want?
1: Yeah, we can rock with the Biz Merk.
4: Man, let's go.
1: You want me to spit over that joint too, or you just gonna play it?
4: Okay, yeah. Give it off. You feel it, do it.
0: Yeah, you feel it, man. Go for it, man.
1: I always feel it.
4: Let's go, man.
2: Right. We get a live concert, y'all.
1: Y'all
2: live
1: see what concert. I'm talking about, man.
2: DMV.
5: You is a bum. You a dumb, miserable ass bitch.

0: To the O to the E, stay with the freaks, the nerds and the geeks. What's the real difference between you and me? My wants have nothing to do with my needs. Poe.
1: Man,
2: okay. All right.
3: Tacoma Radio. What we talking about?
2: Hey, he heating up. I just feel like, you know, usually when we get people, woo, we sit with artists in the studio, I feel like sometimes, like, it's right there, but sometimes you just feel like the build.
3: Yeah.
2: You know what I'm saying? So, yeah, I respect that, man.
4: He like one of the first Keno the Pro, artists that came here, like, to perform in a minute. Like, yeah, for real. People be acting shy. Like, yeah, man.
3: Just want to answer the question.
2: We got something for him tonight. We ain't going to tell y'all everything we got. He bringing something tonight. We ain't going to let everybody know,
3: yeah,
2: man.
3: Yeah, yeah. No spoiler alerts.
2: So let's talk. Migo, you want to take the stage? Yeah, because we've been working with like different distributors and all that stuff like that. Who you using? Like, who you rocking with? You a DistroKid, Pressing, ASCAP, BMI for the young artists that's listening? You know, who you rocking with?
3: Yeah, I'm a DistroKid, baby.
2: Okay, you a DistroKid. Yeah. Interesting fact. So they said DistroKid was about to be sold, right? And we just worked with live mixtapes at an event.
5: Yeah.
2: You know, with Passport Studio. Shout out to Passport Studio. They getting us hip so we can let the artists know. So if you don't decide to go with DistroKid, who you feel like that you will rock with next? You know what I'm saying? Put your money to and, you know, trust your music avenues to be distributed the right way.
3: That's a loaded question. I definitely got to do my research.
2: Yes.
3: It took some research just to land on DistroKid in the first place. You know what I'm saying?
2: They about to sell that, John.
3: Pause. So they about to sell. What does that mean for the artists that use DistroKid?
2: We don't know.
3: Like you know what I'm saying?
2: Like, interesting fact.
3: Yeah.
2: And we going to let, like, when they did it to that Piff or that website that was gone, a lot of people lost music.
3: Yeah.
2: Mixtapes was just lost forever.
3: Spinrilla.
2: It got to the point that if you got a phone with Spinrilla on it, you can
5: sell. You still got to go.
2: You got to go, and you can sell the phone with the app. Like, a lot of music was tied to that Spinrilla. So,
3: man,
4: heavy music.
3: Spinrilla got the crankage too. I had a lot of my old
4: heavy.
3: Yeah,
5: that was a
3: live
5: mixtape.
3: You know.
5: So that's why he threw the live mixtapes joint in there, because I don't have all of the facts right off the top of my head right now, but live mixtapes got a higher payout and they got a great thing they doing for artists right now. That's why they opened that studio in Maryland. They know DC is the hottest place to be.
3: Absolutely.
5: So they trying to get all the artists and everybody to fuck with them because they got something hot. So we'll give you more information about that.
3: I definitely gotta look into it. It sounds like live mixtapes might be the move. If not, I was looking in the what's that joint that NLE used? United Masters?
4: United Masters.
6: That was a competitor of DistroKid. So,
3: exactly.
6: Yeah, for sure.
3: Exactly. But of course, at the end of the day, the whole thing is just ownership. So I be like, I ain't signing nothing. I ain't signing no deals. I'm gonna be independent till I die. You know what I'm saying? Unless they throwing some big M's at me. But I'll cross that bridge when I get to it.
5: It's a strong say so, man.
3: I know. But as long as I own all of my creativity and no one, like, I don't have to answer to no one in terms of like when I can drop my own shit, then that's all I'm really worried about.
7: Well, I got a question.
3: What's up?
7: So
3: it's not spicy, is it?
7: I had to think like real hard for this one, you know? All right. So based on what you heard in the district so far, do you think anybody lyrically can fuck with you?
3: That's a loaded question. That's a very loaded question.
7: Lyrically?
3: No.
7: Straight up.
3: I've met so many, because I've been doing this for a minute.
7: Mm-hmm.
3: I've met so many artists that crank on so many different levels.
7: Mm-hmm.
3: But I don't want to sound cocky.
7: You got to. You got to live your truth, baby.
3: You're right. That's the only thing I can do.
7: To.
3: So I've rarely seen where the fans and the audience will look an artist in their eyes and hear every single word that they're saying.
2: Because
3: I don't mumble. I use my words and I speak with my chest. You feel me? I'm going to make sure that you feel and hear everything I'm saying in person, on the mic, live, all of that shit. But I've rarely seen another artist get the same, like, trance out of the audience. Because it's one thing when you're in the mosh pit and you feel in the energy in your body.
5: Yeah.
3: But I make people feel it in their minds.
5: All right.
3: You know what I'm saying?
5: Let me say this. I'm a first time. I never heard. This is my first time hearing about you today. What video you want me to go check out right now? I'm a first time here. Video. What video right now you want to send me to?
3: You know what's crazy?
6: What video?
3: I need to stop bullshitting. I need to drop more music videos. I have so many ideas in my head because I shoot and edit all of my own content.
5: Man.
3: So I really need to get back up. You know what I'm saying? I need to get back on my grind when it comes to music videos. But check out Sheesh. Sheesh is the only official music video that I have right now. It's my most streamed song.
5: Sheesh.
3: Sheesh.
5: Okay. Sheesh. Oh, that's a great segue, baby.
3: Yeah, hey, hey, hey, perfect segue. Man. Yeah, play that Sheesh.
5: Bring it in, Kino.
3: Ah.
2: Hey, you know, funny thing about it, because remember when that was like part of lingo out here?
3: What?
2: Sheesh.
3: Sheesh.
2: Yeah. Sheesh. When was that?
5: Shout
2: like,
5: out Pharaoh. Shout out my
7: 20,
5: man.
7: Like, probably like 2016, maybe.
2: 2000. Shout out to 2016. Shout out to my mind for remembering. Sheesh.
7: That album for Glee.
3: Glee?
7: Y'all remember that Glee album? And who made that? I think it was like
2: Fat Trail.
4: Yeah, that was Fat Trail.
2: Glee. Gleesh.
3: Yeah, Gleesh. Yeah.
2: Gleesh.
3: Yeah.
2: But people were saying sheesh. What's the DMV lingo term that you resonate with you a lot?
3: It rotates and it changes with the times. I feel like I say Jalite without even thinking about it. You know what I'm saying? Yeah. Like that's just an affirmation, Jalite.
2: Yeah. That's a cool guy DMV laid back term. You know what I'm saying? Because the cool people used to use that one. So
3: yeah,
2: shout out to King.
5: Some people be bullshitting with it, messing the word up, bro. Yeah, Jalite was gonna come, but
3: right, they be overusing it. I'm like, bro, relax. It's not like you don't have to prove that you're from
2: DC. They was just talking about that Welling came from Virginia. This was a thing today.
4: That shit cap.
2: So you know. But what I said about DC, we'll literally take a word from somewhere else and use it so much and try to make it seem like it's ours. Like, people here don't use cap.
5: I thought we made up. I ain't gonna hold.
2: Did we make up the word cap, y'all?
4: Nah,
2: come on now.
4: Nah.
2: Who made up cap?
3: Atlanta.
2: Who made up twin?
4: Atlanta.
2: Crazy thing about it, that came from Texas. So I was walking and then was saying twin, and then Young Thug and them copied them and said twin.
4: I ain't never known that.
2: So Atlanta took that from them, and then we man,
4: swag
2: crazy.
4: Hopping.
2: Man, swag, I'm just saying, man. We got more eyes up though for sure.
7: Who started New Balance?
5: Oh, here we go. How
3: are we going? Yeah, this is DC.
2: That's controversial.
3: That's DC all day.
2: But that's us.
4: Then they say ain't no controversy. They say New York, but it's DC.
3: Yeah, it's DC all day. Stop playing. I'm wearing newbies right now, man.
5: On,
3: like, actually, stop playing.
2: Me too.
4: Gatto is too.
2: Yeah. Hey. So, I ain't
4: D is too.
3: You know what I'm saying?
4: Shout out to the coach. See, that's why I said it. That's why I said even
2: New Balance getting all our money.
4: It's right.
2: DMV
4: pitching like that. I'd be like that with the New Balance. It'd actually be better. But
2: they just dropped a Baltimore and Washington Fusion.
4: Yeah, I seen that.
5: I'm doing right there, too.
2: Man, let's give him another track, man. Let's give him some more Kino, man.
4: Sheesh right here.
2: Now we gonna play that after. That's just for the people that's listening.
4: That's listening on the radio.
2: Okay. Shout out, man. Kino the Pole, man. Kino. He live, man.
3: Be safe. Stay hydrated. Stop asking for permission, man. Let's get into it.
2: What's this track right here, boo?
3: 94.3 FM.
4: Show the guys whole intro down pat. Stay hydrated. Said another line. I'm telling you.

0: running back to the ball.
1: Yeah, we loading up that joint right now. DMV, let's go. Each and every Monday night, good old crank for your tank. Kino.
0: Ah, we official with it. Sheesh. Mark
2: Mathias. Hey, what Rico say? Goodness gracious. I pray to your savior for greatness, huh? She say that she Christian. Bet I can make her pray that I'm a pain of her faces, huh? You know I'm a great debater prodigy like minus behavior, huh? I've been mixing the liquor for flavor.

0: Hey. Keno the poet, man. DMV, that's good.
1: Who we on, man?
2: I like that one.
3: Thank you, thank you. That's my most streamed song right now. That joint is called Sheesh on all platforms.
1: That's the one you was going to tell me to go see the video.
3: Yeah, you got to see the video
2: now
3: for that.
2: I was going to say, now I want to see the video.
3: Absolutely.
0: Good,
3: absolutely.
0: Good point for the, we do a lot of artist development here at DMV Underground. You said something earlier. You say when you rap, you talk from your chest. You know what I'm saying? What's some of the perks to your rap style? Because you got New York people, they love deep voice rappers.
3: Yeah.
0: You understand? Yeah. So what would you feel like some of your perks to, you know, damn, your rap style?
3: That's a loaded question, too. Man, I like y'all. Yeah, yeah, yeah. Because
4: what make people drop the jewels?
3: Exactly.
1: Nah, for real.
3: I think, especially the way that I talk, the way that I project and enunciate all my words.
0: Yeah, for sure.
3: You can't hear and understand everything that I'm saying.
0: Mm-hmm.
3: So even if you still like marinating on one bar, you still catching the next one so on and so forth. So it's like nothing. What's the word? It's like no energy is wasted. You know what I'm saying? I listen to so many different types of artists, and some of them be like mumble rappers, quote unquote. And if you listen, you can hear the bars in there. But nah, it's just like, doubt. I'm like, bro,
4: you gotta tune in.
3: Yeah, you really gotta tune in. Like, you gotta listen. I'm like, it's not that deep.
4: Like, bro, I think Future is the GOAT in my eyes. He's a mumble rapper, but if you listen to what he's saying, you understand.
3: Yeah, absolutely. Yeah. Absolutely.
0: I feel like
4: I got a question for you.
0: One of the perks is the deep voice.
4: Yeah.
0: Mm-hmm. The deep voice. You know what I'm saying?
3: Yeah, they love my voice.
2: And
3: for
2: real.
0: Yeah, you can get on some hot 808 beats with that deep voice.
3: You, Pete.
4: Who's your favorite rapper? Like, you in the car, you jamming, you going down the street. Who do you turn on in that Bluetooth?
3: I don't have a favorite. Can I give you like my top?
4: Give me top three.
3: Top three.
4: Who you turn on in that Bluetooth? Who you want to hear?
3: I say.
4: Bluetooth. Top five.
3: All right, that's fair. There we go. Yeah, that's fair.
4: Three is pushing it.
3: Yeah. So top five. Joey Badass.
4: Shout out Joey Badass.
3: West Side Boogie.
1: Oh man.
3: Slept on heavily. Smino. Russ. Work ethic is top tier. And honestly, cause I replay a lot of the shit that's in my vault, I say my future self.
4: Yeah.
3: You know what I'm saying?
4: That's alright.
3: Yeah, all right. Yeah, the keynote that y'all haven't heard yet, but I'm already hip to.
1: Right.
0: Yeah. We gonna come back with Migo Messy Minute, and then we gonna get y'all some more.
4: Migo
0: Messy Minute.
4: We gonna
0: get y'all some more. Keno the plug, man. Let's go, DMV. Let's go.
3: Let's get it.

0: Shout out to Primo Rice, man. Straight on the west side with that jump right there.
1: Primo Rice, crank.
0: Yeah, for sure, for sure. He was like a underground, you know what I'm saying?
1: Yeah.
0: And he bubbling right now,
1: yeah,
0: man.
1: Yeah,
0: shout out to Primo, man. Migo.
2: Yo, I'm back.
3: All right.
2: Y'all
3: we
2: thought
3: on.
2: I was gone. Damn. So y'all already know what it is, what's going on, and what is it. So it's Migo, Messy Minute.
3: Messy Minute.
0: Let's go, Migo.

0: Right, and you know what I'm about to say.
1: I know what you're about to say.
2: We don't know.
0: I gotta go bar for bar with Red Eye Right. I know that man, especially because we come from two completely different perspectives. But every time we hear each other's shit, it's like I peep. Like we always right here with you know what I'm saying? So I gotta go bar for bar with Red Eye Right.
3: Okay, come on.
0: It's a must. It's a must.
2: Okay, okay.
1: If y'all want that, call it in. Call it in.
0: Yeah, hold on.
1: Make
0: hold
1: something
0: up.
1: Happen. Call
0: hey,
1: it
0: yeah,
1: in.
0: Having Red Eye, yeah.
1: I like that. So you know the summer coming.
2: Yes. Okay, yes. Okay.
1: Get outside.
0: Yes.
1: Get outside.
2: Everybody.
1: So are we going to get like a summer song from you?
0: Yeah.
1: Really?
0: Yeah, absolutely. Okay. Absolutely. So I'm working on two projects right now, actually. One of them is called Aries. As in the God of War, also because I'm an Aries, you know what I'm saying? So it's a little double entendre.
3: Yeah.
0: But it's a lot of, actually the first joint that you played, Bismuth, is going to be on that joint. So keep that in mind. And it's full of high energy. Like, I don't want to say summer songs per se, because that does have a type of.
2: Is it like pool party twerking?
0: Yeah.
2: Pool party twerking. All right.
0: Yeah. I mean, I can do it a little bit. I also got a couple features on the way, and I know that they're working on some summer shit too. So I'm not going to say too much, but we're going to make something happen for the summer specifically.
3: Yeah.
0: But yeah, I got two. Also, shout out Zay.

0: all that. Are we gonna see you pop out with somebody? Uh-oh. Is there somebody out there? Because I'm getting DM for you. I don't know what to say.
1: Well, you getting DMs for me?
0: For you.
1: Look, I ain't. Oh, man. Well, that's too damn bad. I'm already spoken for.
2: Yeah, she listening, y'all.
1: We about to hit our...
0: Yeah,
1: shout out Ari, man. That's my boogie.
2: We
1: about to hit our 3-year anniversary.
3: Okay. Let's go.
2: Congratulations.
1: We got some things.
2: It's hard to get a 3. I'm telling you.
1: Man, I'm telling you. And I will say, honestly, I say this and I reaffirm this to her all the time, the best relationship I've ever been in. Because I've been in very few, but like the quality of it is just.
2: All right, let's get.
3: We
2: ain't going to get too messy. But what's the best? What's the best quality?
1: The best quality.
2: Yeah.
1: It's when it feels natural.
2: Okay.
1: And when it's self-reaffirming. Okay. Like. It doesn't feel like I gotta go out of my way to play a certain role to be with her. Yes. I can be myself and she'll still accept me and love me unconditionally.
3: Mm. Hey, you said like a 9-to-5?
0: What?
1: I mean, it's 25A. What you mean?
3: Oh, yeah, you
1: know. She watch it right now. You know what I'm saying?
3: Okay.
1: Like, yeah,
3: okay.
1: we like this.
0: Hey, yeah. You said 25A.
1: I could do some love songs, but okay. I will say that.
3: You on the
1: head. I will say that I haven't written anything about her because I've only written about people that are in my past and she's my present.
3: Come on,
1: she's my future type shit. So,
2: so you could dog out all of the past females out in different
1: they,
2: bars.
1: They in the past for a reason.
2: Yeah,
1: they in the past for a reason. You know what I'm saying?
2: Shout out to Migo Messy Minute.
0: I told y'all look at juicy.
2: That went a minute and 15 seconds.
1: And she just texted me. She said I'm watching right now.
3: Let's go.
0: I had to get messy, mama.
1: Yeah,
2: we got you dinner when you get home.
1: Shout out Migo, man.
2: Migo just got you dinner. Soon you get home.
1: Yeah, Migo definitely just got me some dinner.
2: Somebody got you some good loving. Soon you get to go. Shout out to Migo.
0: Don't hit my DMs no more.
1: That way,
0: yeah.
1: Tell him to leave me alone.
3: You got a happy home, y'all.
1: Exactly.
0: Don't mess up my man's happy home.
1: I don't want it.
2: But you know it's crazy because I seen something on the internet that DMV Hoods and News just posted, and it was a guy, he was referring to some women that was on a Metro bus, and he had to tell them that he was happily married, but he started seeing their attitude once he told them that. They was giving them all the goose juice, and Sony was like, he looked in the mirror, and when they was staring at him, he was like, I'm happily married. It was a bus driver. And
1: their energy switched up completely.
2: He testified to that of the good person. Is just holding your woman down. So shout out to you.
1: Thank
2: shout
1: you.
2: Out to the bus driver. You know what I'm saying? And shout out to Migo for making sure you get that good.
1: Shout out Migo.
2: She gonna make sure you get some good play, boy. Keno.
0: Running
2: man. So let's give him some booga, man.
3: I heard we had a special special request for a freestyle.
2: Oh man.
3: You know what I mean? I don't know where it came from.
2: We gotta bring everybody in for that one, y'all.
3: We can bring another song in first. Then do that.
2: Let's
3: next.
2: Give him another song, all man.
1: Let's get something to y'all. I'm ready.
2: Yeah, we're going to bring everybody in so we get everybody with the water. We like the data center right now. Everybody got to get water before we pull out the phone.
1: We don't fuck with no AI.
2: Yeah, we don't mess with no data center, no AI, man. We're going against that, man.
1: Red Eye Right, what's up, Brody?
2: Yeah, I would love to see that.
1: Who in this live right now?
2: What we got, boo? Some martinis? So we get everybody in the building? Some go-go?
3: Yeah.
2: All right.
1: I need to make some go-go too.
2: I know for sure.

0: man. 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The mics high, man. See, unlike Keno, 2 minute tracks, them go-go tracks is like 7, 5, 6 minutes. They gonna help you lose some calories.
1: Seven minutes, let's go.
0: Man, we got something special for y'all. We got our probably first freestyle, so you know we gotta pull them cameras out. We gotta get the room real lit, cause it's about to go down, man. It's about to go down. You hear that beat in the background? Hold on. This produced by who?
1: That ain't the right. It's produced by Keno the Poet.
0: Damn. DJ Doo-Doo Burp.
1: That joint called New Corolla.
2: DJ did it.
0: DJ Doo-Doo.
1: That joint called New Corolla.
0: New Corolla. The first ever freestyle. We gonna put all the, we gonna turn all the mics around. We gonna pull all the cameras out. Boogie, we got that beat in the background yet?
3: Yeah, we got the beat in the background.
0: Okay, right? hold on. Let I gotta let everybody in the room hear the beat first.
2: Beat making.
1: Get it. All right, Bo. Look, all these plugs moving weight while I be pushing boulders. My younger self ironically be older, colder. Look, heavy metal arms, I'm like the Winter Soldier. It depends how you move with me. Guess I be the sway for sofas. Pulled up on a play, ordered way bags, sold them. Bill folder, blunt roller in a new Corolla. Windows tinted, this like the third time they pulled me over. Bill folder, blunt roller, oh. Talking my shit, no Socrates. If you aiming for the corner, cops block your shot, no soccer team. She wanna get on top of these pussy pipe philosophies. Possibly my palms and feet be covered in that poppy seed. You follow me? Opium flow. 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If you hoping I'ma close it, then these poses know how that go. 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
1: Hey,
2: yeah. 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
0: Real shit. Yeah. That ain't no lie. Oh, but what they say, no cap in my rap, I got pulled over so many times just because of the damn car that I drive.
2: Shout out to Keno, man. Keno the pro, man.
0: Shout out to Coma Radio, man. It's love.
2: First ever freestyle, man. On air.
0: I produce that joint, too. Stop playing with me.
2: Let's go.
0: I do everything. Shoot.
2: I had to let him hear that joint, man.
0: I might get red eye right on that.

0: You got any
1: shout outs, Keno?
2: Kino. Shout out Tacoma Radio.
3: Hey.
2: Shout out Migo.
3: Hey.
2: Shout out Ari. That's my boogie.
3: Hey.
2: Shout out Ma Dukes.
3: Ma Duke.
2: Yeah. Shout out Pops. Hey. Knowledge the poet.
3: Knowledge.
2: I get it from him.
3: Do the knowledge.
2: Yeah.
3: Knowledge.
2: What's the math? Shout out my whole family. Everybody that's tuned in right now. All my supporters from the beginning to the end. I love and appreciate y'all, man. Gotta be safe, stay hydrated, and stop asking for permission. Yeah. And keep doing what the fuck you

0: need some me time.
1: Hope you know what you want.
0: Maybe I'll love myself, I don't know. Leave me here, I'll fuck myself. See me in the mirror, I duck myself. Don't need much, I'll fuck my

0: Oh yeah.
1: I got two.
0: Oh yeah, y'all. Woo-wee. Yeah, we getting back into it, man. We get into that first half. We about to get into this crank roll, y'all.
1: You can sign it on the side. You do decorate it. It's going to still sit on the auction for however
2: much. Oh, my God. You're going to tell me?
0: Yeah.
1: So the same thing
0: in
1: Malik. Don't know anybody. We going to sit in the jump.
2: We're
1: gonna get y'all real good.
2: We're
1: gonna send some
2: donate
1: to y'all.
2: We're gonna sit down the store and get y'all some
0: drinks. All right.

0: We don't do that here.
1: JG Riff, no savage, man. We'll be on, y'all.

0: top right off the bat, nigga. The one. Top dog on this shit. Alright, Cole, give me two more.
1: Hey, yo, Pluto. You going brazen.

0: before we wrap this up, let me know about some upcoming projects that you got going on, and also any brands that you are, you know, working with personally.
1: Yes, absolutely. So, yes. Upcoming projects, like I said earlier, I'm working on three projects right now. I'm not going to name one of them, but one is called Aries. It's a waterfall release. So I'm consolidating a lot of the singles that I've dropped through the months, and it's going to like add up all the streams and everything like this. The same thing that I did with 3 a.m. on Mars.
0: Okay.
1: Like by the time the whole project drops, because every song had at least like 3K, and then you had Sheesh that had like 70K. By the time I dropped the whole project, it was like 150,000 streams.
0: Come on, because it's all together type shit.
1: Exactly.
0: Ooh,
1: exactly.
0: So, we working smarter, not harder, people.
1: That way. So for all the artists listening, look into Waterfall releasing your music. If you know about ISRC codes, all that. I'm not gonna say too much, but if you know. Yeah. Also, I'm working on a project with Zay of Tomorrow. And it's 3 tracks. Okay. I forget the names of them right now, but yeah, it's definitely dropping by the end of the year. I just gotta lock back in the bro, cause we both been on our grind time, you know what I'm saying? So we ain't really been in communication like that. The songs are done. We just gotta put the little cherry on top, you know what I'm saying?
0: Yeah, like, a little tweaking.
1: Exactly. So the running title for that was actually The Price of Tea in China, but I changed it to It's Okay to Be Quiet.
0: Okay, we're gonna talk. I like that.
1: You know
0: I like that.
1: What I'm saying? I'm not gonna talk
2: to
1: much.
2: It's okay to be quiet. Somebody talk to the ladies on that one.
1: Not even. It's okay. And it's crazy because I thought about this, and I've already, because I have like a whole list of songs and projects that I want to drop in the future without having a concept for them. I have It's Okay to Be Quiet and It's Okay to Shut the Fuck Up.
2: That one for the ladies.
1: You know what I'm saying?
0: Who are you talking to, y'all?
1: Look, if the shoe fits. So for upcoming tour, I'm actually currently on tour. So shout out Bridging the Music. Thank you. Shout out Bridging the Music. It's a 3-city tour. The first joint was at Tacoma Station, like up the street from here.
2: Hey.
1: Yeah, that was back in March. We cranked the whole show out. Yeah, the second one was actually on my birthday, April. My birthday is April 7th, but the show was on the 9th, but it's still my birthday.
0: Yeah, type shit.
1: You know what I'm saying? Whole month is my birthday.
0: What'd he say? That's
1: an Aries. Hey, Aries gang.
2: He said it with the song.
0: I love signs.
1: Hell yeah. But yeah, so that was in New York, and I got a lot of friends and family in New York too. So they showed love and reciprocated my energy, cranked that motherfucker out. And the last leg of the tour, we're gonna be in Philly on June 12th at what's it called? It's called The Fire.
0: The Fire.
1: So I gotta bring some fire, you feel me?
2: Yeah, bring that fire, man.
0: Okay, y'all are here first.
1: Yeah. So we gonna be in Philly on June 12th.
0: Okay.
1: The details for that will be in my bio. And I'm gonna make an official post about it, do promo, all that good shit. Cause June is in what, like 2 days?
0: Basically, it's like it's tomorrow.
1: Yeah, it's tomorrow.
0: It's tomorrow.
1: Yeah, and in terms of brands, shout out Stone World. It's a joint that my brother Bari been working on for a little minute. Shout out Stone World. Shout out Bari. And shout out Squirrel, and also of course Backstage Poe. This is my official brand. If you ever want to support me as a person, as an artist, he know the poet, man. Get some Backstage Poe.
2: What's the name of that joint? I saw something on the back.
1: Well, on the back,
2: what's the brand?
1: Hold on.
2: Yeah.
1: Hold up, man.
2: Who gonna stop me, y'all?
1: Who gonna stop me, bro?
2: Nobody but me.
0: Yeah, y'all hear it here first.
1: Like the characters on the side, they both say nobody but me
2: even the Chinese. He got different languages.
0: Thank you.
1: Yeah, it's the little details.
2: Where can I grab one of those hoodies at, man?
1: I got an official Shopify. You can DM me, you know what I'm saying? I got something in my trunk right now. If
2: okay, come
1: that.
2: On, man.
0: Tight shit.
2: That's how you're supposed to do it right there.
1: Absolutely. I got shirts, hoodies, all that. Some of them are reserved for the tour, but whatever I don't sell on the tour, I could definitely spin back and bless y'all. I was supposed to bring
2: something.
1: I just forgot. I got mediums, larges, what you need? Schmedium? Let me know what you need. And even then, because I'm always thinking of more designs as the what's it called? The distributor like updates the garments that they have. You know what I'm saying? Because we gotta stay up to date on the times.
2: Yeah, definitely right. Because there's a big shirt, right?
1: Exactly. But I got a lot of designs on the way and everything like that. So if you want customs as well, I am taking custom orders.
0: Oh, so this man's doing it all.
1: Okay, there's literally awesome. Nothing that I don't do.
0: Okay.
1: At this point.
0: I like this.
1: Absolutely. Absolutely.
0: Okay. Well, y'all here to hear it first. Excuse me. Migo and Kino, the collab y'all weren't waiting for, but here it is. And we were lit. We're here, Tacoma Pop Radio.
2: Hey.
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2: 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Shout out to Marika. Shout out everybody to keep this thing going. It's a beautiful thing right here we got going on. We're gonna turn it up, man, all the way.
1: Hell yeah.
0: And we out.
2: Yeah.

What'd he say? My bitch throw me off in the law, some weird shit. Free on my dogs on the walls, with some real shit. Transparency, that shit ain't nothing, that's true shit. Bitch get the line, I swear that I hate that shit. But it's cool though, I ain't even gon' press. Overplaying my part, I had it, just address it.

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3: Are you ready for some good trouble? 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

Don't forget your mittens. Hey, pal, how do I get to town from here? And he said, we'll just take a right where they're gonna build that new shopping mall. Go straight past where they're gonna put in the freeway. And take a left at what's gonna be the new sports center. And keep going till you hit the place where they're thinking of building that drive-in bank. You can't miss it. 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
1: When

Yeah, bobbing along here. Boy, it's late May, but it doesn't feel like May weather, does it? A little bit cooler than usual. It's kind of moist. I'm Steve. Good morning, Tacoma. How are you? Welcome to another Tuesday morning mix. Wake up. If I have to shake you up, we're going to wake you up.

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Wake me up early in the morning, I wanna swing on that golden gate. So wake me, shake me,

two songs, both called Wake Me, Shake Me. In the case of the Coasters, he wanted to be woken up in time so he could get to his job on time. In the case of Brother Joe May, that we opened with, Wake Me, Shake Me, he needed to be woken up ASAP so he could get to heaven before the heaven doors close. Now, the Coasters song clearly was loosely based on the gospel song. I noticed they credit it to Billy Guy as a songwriter. He was one of the Coasters. Most of the Coasters' hits were by the songwriting team of Lieber and Stoller. And Joe May, I see, is credited on the Nashborough gospel CD I have as writer of Wake Me, Shake Me. It may have had its roots in a traditional spiritual. That I'm not sure. But I am sure that this is the Tuesday morning mix, because if it's Tuesday, it must be the Tuesday morning mix. That's right. So I had trouble coming up with some kind of clever theme for this week's show. So we had an emergency meeting of the Tuesday Morning Mix Artistic Advisory Committee on my front porch yesterday afternoon, and over a cigar and cup of coffee, we decided to forego a clever theme, and instead we're doing a three-peat, by which I mean three tracks each from some various and sundry albums that I happen to like. We're going to start off with three from a Commander Cody and his Lost Planet Airmen album.

3 from the Commander Cody and the Lost Planet Airmen album, Tales from the Ozone. And of course, the term ozone very much associated with them since their very first album was Lost in the Ozone. And I'd say that song, as well as Too Much Fun, were sort of their signature songs. Well, there was a third signature song, which was the Hot Rod Lincoln. They were quite a band. They didn't have the term Americana back then, you know, in the late 60s, early 70s, but that's what they were. They had a lot of country music, but they were also hippies, but they kind of didn't compromise on either one. When they played country, they played real twangy country. Now, the songs we heard there were a little more maybe pop, singer-songwriter oriented, but they did a lot of real honky-tonk, truck driving type of country. And if you saw them live, you'd know what I mean, that they were total hippies, you know, long hair and just their attitude. And they were formed in Ann Arbor, and then for a while they were out there in Northern California and, you know, part of that scene, etc. Anyway, but I'm very fond of this particular album. They had four vocalists. Well, Bill Kirchen, who was also the main guitar, often did vocals, and then John Tichy, rhythm guitarist, sometimes did the lead vocals, and Billy C. Farlow, who was kind of the rockabilly guy of the group, he would sing vocals on those kind of songs, and then typically on at least one song per album, the Commander Cody, with that deep baritone, would do a song, often kind of a, you know, a novelty song. So we heard Tina Louise, preceded by Paid in Advance, and at the top, Connie. Now, the first and last of those songs, Connie and Tina Louise, were written by Blackie Farrell. Tina Louise, I've always loved that song. It just, to me, it's a haunting song. But for years and years, I couldn't tell what he was saying when he'd say, Tina Louise, a royal sicko, New Mexico. Like, was he saying a royal single? Was that some kind of like a, you know, a deluxe single room at a motel? I couldn't. And finally, you know, I looked up, figured out, a royal sicko, that's the name of a town in Taos County. It's not in this town of Taos, but it's near it. So that's what it's referring to, Arroyo Seco, which translated to English means dry creek. Anyway, and the song in the middle, Paid in Advance, was written by Hoyt Axton. And the Commander Cody and Lost Planet Airmen also cover another Hoyt Axton song on that album, Tales from the Ozone, that came out in 1975. Steve here. Woo, on the Tuesday morning mix. And we try to mix it up for you here. Maybe I'm mixing it up a little less, mixing up the medicine, so to speak, album by album, by playing three tracks each by from one album. Now, time remaining at the end of this show, if there's time remaining, I'm going to close with some Sonny Rollins, because the great jazz saxophonist player just passed away. But this is three cuts from probably the most recent album on that you will hear from today, the most recent album by the Decemberists. And the name of the album, As It Ever Was, So It Will Be Again. WOWD, Tacoma Radio.

mean, who else writes songs like that nowadays? Colin Molloy, specifically, he wrote all the songs on the Decemberists' new album, As It Ever Was, So It Will Be Again. A song centered around ceremonies, both wedding ceremony and a funeral. Long White Veil. Before that, Oh No. And at the top, Burial Ground, again with the, you know, ceremonies and the death and so on. The Decemberists, they don't just put out the same old kind of boy meets girl type of lyrics. And again, a lot of the credit to that has to go to Colin Molloy. And he also is a lead vocalist, very distinctive vocalist. I mean, it's amazing how that is, because, you know, what makes a vocal distinct? But if you woke me up in the middle of the night and played his voice singing a song, I would recognize it, you know. And he also plays guitar, acoustic and electric. So all three of those songs, Long White Veil, preceded by Oh No, and at the top, the delightful Burial Ground from the Decemberists' 2024 album, As It Ever Was, So It Will Be Again. And that's what we're doing on the show today. We're doing kind of three songs per LP, just pulling out some random favorite albums of mine, not necessarily, you know, the favorites or anything, but just some that I liked, and with a variety of music, because we want to, you know, keep the mix in Tuesday Morning Mix. And, you know, I thought of when the Tuesday Morning Mix Aesthetic or Artistic Advisory Committee met on my front porch yesterday afternoon. We had a funny thought for one topic of a show I could do, and actually it might be my most popular show yet if I ever did it, but I'm not going to do it, because that topic would be Steve plays songs by the artists that he doesn't like. Because a lot of artists that are huge, I don't like. And it's not a snooty thing, because there's plenty of big star artists that I love. There's artists that might be considered cheesy that I love. It's not about that. It's just they never affected me in a positive way. They just never did. And there's a lot of them. And believe me, ain't none of them that I'm referring to worried at all about what old Steve thinks, because they got a lot of fans. But anyway, that's a show you'll never hear. All right. But let's continue now. Oh, one of the, I just want to mention that coming up tomorrow on my tiny morning show, Bob Boylan playing music by another Bob, celebrating Dylan's recent 85th anniversary and the upcoming 60th anniversary of the double album Blonde on Blonde. And he's also got some other features. But that gives me a chance to give you a heads up that later in June, closer to the actual date of the release of Blonde on Blonde 60 years ago, I'm not only going to feature it, but I am going to do a live interview with a Nashville-based journalist who wrote the definitive book about the making of Blonde on Blonde. So that's coming up. I think it's going to make it the last Tuesday of June, if I recall correctly. All right. Now back to our little, you know, three for the price of one or three-peat thing. This is a group. It was very short-lived because the leader of it died way too young. I'm not even sure he made it to 27. I'll check that out. But they were a blues band that appealed to punk rockers and kind of a punk rock band that appealed to blues fans. They were from LA, and they were called the Red Devils.

All right, we're gonna try a little Sonny Boy Williamson thing.

The Red Devils. That was the only album they recorded, and it was released during the lifetime of Lester Butler, who was their harmonica player and lead singer, the Red Devils. And that was recorded live at King King, which I believe was a Chinese restaurant that also had music, including a lot of like punk rock, in Los Angeles at that time. That came out in 1992. And we heard Lester Butler and the Red Devils cover Sonny Boy Williamson's number two, Cross Your Heart. And we heard him do Billy Boy Arnold's I Wish You Would. And at the top, a thing called Automatic. Lester Butler, I knew he died young, but he was not part of the 27 Club. He lived longer than that. He died age 38, but tragically of a drug overdose. And before he died, the Red Devils had broken up, and he briefly fronted a new band called 13, and they put out an album as well. And by the way, the King King album, you know, which was that live album, was produced by Rick Rubin. And if you know who he is, you know, he had a way of working magic in music, taking raw music and making it into big selling records. And he got them hooked up, or maybe it happened some other way, but they were hooked up for a while with Mick Jagger. They recorded a bunch of tracks with him. I believe only one of them has ever ended up being officially released. And he had the King, the Red Devils also record with Johnny Cash, whose later albums Rick Rubin also produced. And some of those tracks were posthumously released, posthumously meaning after Johnny Cash's death. So the thing about those Red Devils, I don't know, like I say, they were a blues band, but they attracted and entertained punk rock audiences, and yet despite having that rocking feel to them, or persona to them, they also satisfied the pure blues fans. And if you dig blues, remember that Tuesday nights from 7 to 8, WOWD, Tacoma Radio has the Blues Experience. Tonight it'll be Big Boy Little hosting it. 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Now, the games are played at Blair Stadium in June and July. And it's coming up. We're almost at the end of May. The team also offers summer baseball camps for boys and girls. Info about schedules, ticketing, and summer camp at tbolts.org. That's tbolts.org. Here's another triple threat from the soul singer Dorothy Moore. It's from her album Misty Blue. The most famous song from it is Misty Blue, but we'll skip over that one because, for one thing, I just played that last night when I was sitting in. No, not last night, two nights ago when I was sitting in for Dina Cole on the Sounds of Soul for Dina Cole. So we'll hear three other tracks from Dorothy Moore's Misty Blue.

Too Much Love. Preceded by Funny How Time Slips Away. And Dark End of the Street. Dorothy Moore, a soul singer, from her 1976 Misty Blue album on the Malico label. And she's an underrated soul music singer, I would say. Interesting that Funny How Time Slips Away, which she does as a soul music song, as did Joe Hinton, who had probably the best version of it ever. But originally that was a country song by Willie Nelson. And similarly, Misty Blue, which is Dorothy Moore's signature song. I love that song to death, but I just thought I would skip it this time because I have played it on WOWD other times. But that was originally a country music song, too. And I was actually yesterday years old when I found that out. I never heard the country version of it. But she does it as such a soulful ballad, Dorothy Moore. Okay, and speaking of soulful, now we're going to play three tracks from a collection of songs intended to save your soul. I'd be happy if they just saved soul music, you know, and kept it true. But these are the religious folks. So this album is called The Best of Nashboro Gospel.

Well, it's certainly been raining quite a bit. It's going to rain by the Sons of the South. Before that, Roll Jordan Roll. The famous Skylarks. Of course, if the ancient peoples around the biblical times knew of such rivers as, you know, let's say the Mississippi River, maybe they would have written a song about that. But, you know, the Jordan was the river that they were aware of. I assume they were aware of the River Nile as well, etc. But, you know, it all took place within a relatively concise geographical region. But that was the famous Skylarks, Roll Jordan Roll, and Family Prayer by the Bright Stars. All three of those from the Nashboro label. That was a gospel label based, as you might guess from the name, in Nashville, Tennessee. It was the gospel part of Accello Records, if my memory serves me. I'm Steve. Thanks for joining me here on the Tuesday Morning Mix. Before we get to our next set, I'd want to, let's see, where did I have it opened up here? I want to tell you a little bit about what's happening on the station today. Well, we have check-in time at 10 a.m. with Marika. At noon, Rock and Roll Rabbit Hole. Scott is going to play 2 hours of Coming of Age songs. 2 o'clock, D-E-Y Not. DJ Caroline is going to catch you up on new punk, emo, and hardcore releases and preview upcoming concerts. Now at 7 o'clock tonight, the Blues Experience, Big Boy Little is going to play Memphis Blues. They're going way back to the Memphis Jug Band, right up to the Stax Rhythm and Blues of Rufus Thomas, although actually maybe he'll play the Sun Blues, the earlier version of Rufus Thomas, on this particular show. But songs that made Memphis a great blues city. So that's 7 o'clock tonight. We're at 94.3, and we are tacomaradio.org.

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This human right belongs to everybody. But sad to say, it never yet has happened that things should go the way they ought to go. Who wouldn't want a little decent treatment? It seems that circumstance

0: We crave to be more kindly than we are. 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Who wouldn't wish to bask beneath his light? We crave to be more kindly than we are. But sad to say, the chances happen never. You have to reach up high and man is low. We'd all be glad to live in peace forever. It seems that circumstance won't have it so.
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And you yell, why do they spare that one? 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

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The bulging pocket makes the easy life. 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But since I've had it up to here, I'm through. There's not a dog from here to Timbuktu would care to live that life a single day. So listen closely to a Mac the Knife. The bulging pocket makes the easy life. Now once I used to think it might be worthy to be a brave and sacrificing person. I soon found out it wasn't reimbursed.

0: You're all alone with no one else to blame. 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Where's the percentage? Ask Mac the knife. The bulging pocket makes the easy life.
1: Three tracks from the Three Penny Opera. That originated many, many decades ago. Most of us know it based on the off-Broadway, actually more specifically in Greenwich Village, musical that ran a long time. Actually, it started in 1954, then they had to stop it for a while because the little theater was contracted to do another production, but there was such popular demand. It came back in 1955 and stayed there through 1961. So at a time, it was the longest-running off-Broadway play. I believe the Fantastics superseded that eventually. But in terms of, you know, artistic value, whatever, you couldn't even put them in the same sentence. Three Penny Opera is the such a great work. And I'll just say a little bit about it. I could say a lot about it, but I'll try to limit myself. The original German version, well, the music's the same in any language, and the music was by Kurt Weill. The German lyrics were by Bertolt Brecht. And they had to flee Nazi Germany. Brecht, in particular, was not only anti-Nazi, but he was very much on the left, to the point where in America he got questioned by, you know, the House Un-American Activities Committee and so on. But I don't know if he proved his their point or not, but he ended up leaving the United States voluntarily to live in East Germany, you know, at the height of the Cold War, when East Germany was under the boot of Stalin's Russia. So, you know, he made his bed and lay in it, I guess, but that doesn't detract from his artistic importance. Now, he wrote in German, so the version we Americans are familiar with has lyrics by a guy named Blitzstein. What's his first name there? Mark Blitzstein. And I've read that some people have criticized his translation, that he takes too many liberties with the lyrics, but, you know, be that as it may, I mean, his lyrics are great. Now, I'm such a fan of it, I have a version of the entire opera in the original German, so I'll listen to that sometime, but I don't know what they're saying, so I have no way of comparing, you know, the one to the other. So from that, we heard The Ballad of the Easy Life, Scott Merrill portraying the infamous Mac the Knife. Pirate Jenny in the middle, Lotta Lenya, and she was the widow of the composer, Kurt Weill. And then we heard The World is Mean. And that, boy, that's kind of the motto, I would say, of this whole opera, the Three Penny Opera. So not technically an opera. I mean, maybe it's an operetta. But, the other thing I wanted to mention to that, and actually it's going to tie in with our next artist here. I'm Steve. You're listening to Tuesday Morning Mix on WOWD, Tacoma Radio. And we're on the web at tacomaradio.org. So a huge influence on Bob Dylan was the song Pirate Jenny. Now, I used to say it was when his girlfriend, who was kind of hipper than he was in terms of Greenwich Village culture and stuff like that, took him to see, and I had always thought it was to see the Three Penny Opera off Broadway in the Village, but no, it wasn't. Three Penny Opera closed around the time that Dylan came to New York. He didn't see that. He probably hadn't even met Susie yet. But in 1962, a new show was mounted called Brecht on Brecht. And in the first act, it had words and poetry and, you know, drama from Bertolt Brecht. And then this act two had songs from Bertolt Brecht. And it was when he saw Brecht on Brecht and he heard Pirate Jenny that it said it just changed his whole outlook on songwriting. He spends about three paragraphs talking about that toward the end of his autobiography called Chronicles, Volume 1. He's never done any more volumes of it. So, and I think that although Dylan was doing story songs before then and stuff, well, he explains it better. Go look it up in his book about how it just opened up his mind to what a song can do. One song of his it definitely influenced was the When the Ship Comes In, because that song is about a deadly freighter coming in, and clearly influenced by the image of the that ship, that black freighter coming on shore with Pirate Jenny vowing vengeance. All right, so now let's hear three tracks from Dylan's Another Side of Bob Dylan. And I'll tell you about the title of that album after we play the three songs.
2: Gypsy gal, the hands of high.

from the Dylan album Another Side of Bob Dylan. And let's see, that was his fourth album. The first was just self-titled, then it was the Freewheeling Bob Dylan, then the Times They Are Changing, then Another Side of Bob Dylan. Now, he did not select the title for the album. In fact, he did not like the title for the album. It was his producer, Tom Wilson, that came up with the title, thinking that indeed, since the majority of songs were more personal or introspective, or in any event, not finger-pointing songs about, you know, politics and stuff, that it was showing another side of Bob Dylan. Dylan disagreed with that, and I think Dylan had a point, because he's always had a mixture of, you know, social, political commentary and personal songs. And, you know, there were love songs on the album that had Blowing in the Wind on it, etc. And on Another Side of Bob Dylan, he's got the Chimes of Freedom, which is quite a political song. I would say I Shall Be Free. That's kind of a satiric political song. And then My Back Pages, which is political but kind of dissenting against the prevailing liberal vision that he had bought into at the time. So that was an interesting one. But we played three of the more personal ones. It Ain't Me, Babe. And people think Dylan wasn't a great singer back in the day. You know, you try singing that song and see if you can get the same bitterness in the lyrics, resigned bitterness or bitter resignation in the lyrics that Dylan got when he did it. Ramona before that, and Spanish Harlem Incident. So that was three from Another Side of Bob Dylan. Now, boys and girls, Tuesday Morning Mix listeners, I was supposed to have mentioned earlier in the show today that I have a pair of tickets to give away to see Orville Peck at Wolf Trap on June 14, which I believe, yes, is a Sunday. Sunday, June 14. So if you're interested in a pair of tickets to see Orville Peck at Wolf Trap on Sunday, June 14, here's what you got to do. You got to do it right away. Email dj@tacomaradio.org. That's Orville Peck at Wolf Trap on June 14th. And it's DJ, just the letters DJ, at tacomaradio.org. Do it now while we listen to another threesome. I call this a three-peat theme. Maybe I should have called it a threesome theme, because we're playing three tracks each from certain selected albums. Listen.

be a go-getter. Things will get worse before they get any better. You know there's always somebody

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You quoting figures and dropping names. You telling stories about the dames. You over laughing.

That's Mose Allison, three by him. Meet me at no special place, and I'll be there at no particular time. Your mind is on vacation, and I don't worry about a thing. He was such a great lyricist. I mean, as well as, you know, jazz piano that he played and sang. But boy, this, when it comes to lyrics, and I note on the one, Your Mind Is on Vacation, at one point he's saying, you know, talk is cheap, you wouldn't be, you know, if talk was money, you wouldn't be worth a dime and all that. But at the end he says, you know, you're talking so much, you know, if you're going to talk so much, at least make it rhyme. See, he believed in rhyming, and it came through in his lyrics. I Don't Worry About a Thing was the one we heard before that. And it was from the album I Don't Worry About a Thing, which was his debut album on Atlantic Records after many years recording for Columbia and Epic, and before that, Prestige, Mose Allison. And I'm going to close out now. I'm Steve. Tuesday Morning Mix, a closeout. It's my sad duty to pay posthumous tribute to saxophone colossus Sonny Rollins, who died this weekend. I believe he was 95 years old. So here is Sonny Rollins to take you out.

0: Sonny Rollins on Wowdy, WOWDLP, Tacoma Park.
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1: Thematic, freeform, surprising, funny. There goes the flight. Are you checked in?
2: Fasten your seat belts, keep your seats upright, and refrain from smoking while the no smoking sign is switched on. 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
3: Are you checked in? The answer is yes. It's check-in time, Tuesday, May 26th. You're tuned to Wowdy on National. It's never too late to be a hot pepper day. So, be a hot pepper. Take a risk. Be flamboyant. Live big. Have you experienced the 36 questions? It's like a way to get to know somebody. Number one, if you could have dinner with any living person, who would it be? Number two, would you like to be famous? In what way? Okay, I'll stop there. Would you like to be famous? I think about suddenly, what would I be famous for? Maybe it's time to write my own obit. Okay, dinner with Paul McCartney, please. And famous? For getting people on the radio, collecting stories, finding music, expanding the perceived limits of a radio. Will they say I went the extra mile when they talk about me? Oh, please, Mose Allison said it, please do talk about me when I'm gone. I hope to be remembered as a kind, generous friend who delivered dinner, offered comfort, a bed, threw parties, raised the joy quotient, rode the radio waves like a surfer. Regrets? Have you had a few? Me, not so much. I attempt to avoid regrets in advance. With that in mind, it's been on my to-do list to track down a musician I've admired from afar for a while. I've been including David Kinsiski's music for a while, singer, mandolin, banjo, fiddle player based now in Santa Fe. His online moniker is oldfiddleguy.com. Dave is originally from North Carolina, which gives him a great accent, adding perceptibly to the charm of his music. He had a significant career in computer science and returned to music. You know, a couple decades ago now, actually, Dave Kinsiski, proving again that it's never too late to be a hot pepper. I have a single song from Dave Kinsiski coming up, followed by a couple of other In the Mood songs, and then an interview with David Kinsiski, an interview, if you will, a profile, a monologue, a soliloquy. You'll meet Dave Kinsiski today, and so much more. Welcome.

David Kunziski. I've got three songs for you, and you'll meet him and hear his story. Meanwhile,

Chris Webster with guitarist Nina Gerber. Music lovers, were you listening yesterday morning when Clyde played his rhyming musicians, Orville Peck being one of them? 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

0: limbo, that strange, undetermined place. 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
0: Limbo, limbo.

into the mystic, Greg Laswell. He takes it into a nice new place, Van Morrison's Into the Mystic. Here's an old one that just keeps coming around as a pleasurable, good one. Maybe David Kinczynski will cover this one.

Good morning, beautiful people. Today is Tuesday, May 26th. Hi, happy spring. June, nearly here. Regrets? No, I won't have any if I just take care of the things that are on my list. Like talking with musician David Kanciski. He goes by Dave. Online, he's oldfiddleguy.com. As he says, he has somewhere between 10 and 100 listeners, and I stumbled on him in searching for whatever I was searching for a while back. Up came a wild, bluegrassy cover of Nothing But Flowers, a song that I was obsessed with at that moment. So then it's like, wow, look at the way he does that song. What else? Oh, many, many things. He's very prolific. K-U-N-C-I-C-K-Y, Kanciski is how you say it. From North Carolina originally, which gives his lyrics and his singing style just such a comfortable southern feel. Beautiful. I mean, I'm a southern girl, so why wouldn't I love that? I want you to meet Dave Kanciski. I asked him to talk to me from a distance. He recorded himself in Santa Fe for you, dear listener. Here he is, Dave Kanciski.

My name's Dave Kinsiski, and I'm a retired musician and computer scientist and other things. And retired in 2008 and realized that, hey, I could play music again, and I don't have to worry about making money. So now I play pretty much what I want to, mostly acoustic on the banjo, the fiddle, mandolin,

0: 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I really appreciate that. TacomaRadio.org. So I want to talk a little bit about cover songs. They're tricky because you've got to add something to the song if you want it to be meaningful, not just a copy of the original song. You don't want to lose the magic.
1: 1, 2, 1, 2, 3.

I've got this long, winding road of a music career. Started off in the 1970s when I was a fiddle player for a group you've never heard of called Meisberg and Walters. But we were very lucky. We had an incredible booking agency, and they were able to book us as the opening act for many of the major acts of the 1970s, including Harry Chapin, Pure Prairie League, Seals and Crofts, England Dan and John, Ford Coley, B.J. Thomas, Leon Russell, Roger McGuinn, Dolly Parton, all kinds of people. And so, even though we weren't a big name, we got to pretend we were because we played these big shows, you know, some of them arenas and stuff, and we also got booked into some great clubs. The Bitter End in the Village, the Troubadour in L.A., the Armadillo, and all. So this was great fun, but as life would have it, I had a wife and a baby came along, and I decided, well, maybe I should get a profession that I could actually support a family on. You know the old joke, how does a musician make a living? Well, they marry a doctor or a lawyer. But my wife was a waitress, so that wasn't going to happen. So I went back to school, got a doctorate in computer science. My dissertation was in AI, the previous generation of AI back in the late 1980s. You know, a year ago, people were saying, well, yeah, you're using AI or you shouldn't use AI and it's not right. And well, things have advanced so rapidly that right now you can't produce a song without using AI. If you make a Google search, it's using AI. A lot of the plugins in Pro Tools use AI as part of the way they work. So that's a moot point. It's here. Better make use of it and try to be creative with it. It's just another tool, is my humble opinion. One of my favorite stories from the 1970s, when we were opening for these different bands, my wife was a great fan of Dolly Parton. And she wanted to go to, you know, some of our shows to be able to hear her. But we had a four-week-old son. There was one show that was close enough to where we lived that she could come and be there. And so we were at soundcheck. So we were sitting there in the front row of an empty auditorium watching Dolly Parton come out and do her soundcheck. And she looks down and she says, oh, what a beautiful baby. Is it a boy or a girl? I said, it's a boy. And she said, can I hold it? And so I took Daniel up there, and she held our four-week-old son in her arms for the next 30 minutes. And he was sleeping while she did her sound check. And so then when my son Daniel became a teenager, I used to embarrass him and rib him by saying, Daniel, you know, you're one of the few men in the world who can say he's slept in the bosom of Dolly Parton.

One of my more popular, again in the tens or hundreds of people, not millions, is Walk of Life, the old Dire Straits song. Now to me, the magic in that song is that hook on the organ. The way I did the song is I replaced the drums really with banjo and mandolin, and then when it come to that hook melody part, I did it with fiddle, and that seemed to work pretty well.

0: 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The latest song I've been working on, an original song that is now out streaming, is called Johnny Gun. It's a gunfighter ballad, and it concerns a man who is full of himself, thinks he's the best, starts a fight, and finds out that the truth comes hard and wide. Sound familiar? Could be a metaphor.
1: San Francisco Street.

David Kunciski on Check-In Time. It's never too late to be a hot pepper. David Kunciski is one. My sister, another. I got some bad news. 3 weeks and 3 days ago, the character of the very planet, life itself, changed for me. I am one of four children. I'm the youngest. My sister, 9 years older, the personification of drama, personally and professionally, a force of nature, president of the Never Too Late to Be a Hot Pepper Club, emphatic, a forever influence on me, died unexpectedly in the middle of living with gusto. She was actively being a hot pepper. She was on Air France, flying to Paris.

0: Yes, my sister, reaching her 80th, died aboard Air France. Note to self, don't do that. It causes a lot of trouble. I have short audio proving that the French bureaucracy is kicking strong. My sister loved Dan Reeder. She knew and loved Bob Dylan. I got a lot of songs for her today. Denny Partridge. We spoke on the phone a lot.
1: First guy I knew who died, can't remember his name. The 10th grade started, he just never came again. All his friends sat around and cried for a day or two. You can say what you

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2: 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Call me up.

Call Me Up, Biorritmo. I mean, I talked to my sister a lot on the phone. We saw each other often, but we were totally phone chatters. She was a phone chatter with many, including my son, Jamie. He's high-functioning autistic. I told him the bad news about my sister dying on Air France, going to Paris to have fun, living like a hot pepper. He had a pause, like a long, long pause. And I said, "Did I lose you? Are you there?" He said, "I'm busy. Hold on a sec. I'm deleting a contact." Mm-hmm. You know, the fact of the matter is, what do you do? You've got the contact. The person is gone. My son is a full-on black and white guy. He's not going to call her again. So he deleted it and wrestled with that deletion, okay? I'm just sharing the truth with you today on check-in time. About 2 minutes before 11, you're tuned to Wowdy, WOWDLP, Tacoma Park. Stuff and nonsense. Stuff, the stuff of life. Nonsense, what can we do about it? Because it is what it is. And the good news is, if you live like a hot pepper, you're likely to die actively being a hot pepper. What could be better? I ask you, what could be better? There's more to say on that.

Good morning. Check-in time. Marika here for another hour. The Tacoma Park Green Team presents the Sustainability Speaker Series at the Community Center Auditorium Thursday, May 28th at 7:30 p.m. The topic is how to create a climate-smart garden with native plants. TacomaParkMD.gov.

Okay, here's the deal. My sister was visiting her French friends, the Gervais, my friends too. She loved going to Paris. She died quickly, probably quite peacefully, on the airplane on Air France. Learning that took hours of transatlantic phone calls in French in the wee hours from Vermont to Paris, 3 a.m. for us. At the risk of confounding you, I will share some astonishing audio highlights of those excruciating calls. Get a whiff of the French bureaucracy. It's a thing.

0: I love Paris, Tatiana, Eva, Marie. Thank you. That was just beautiful and true. I love Paris. My sister loved Paris. She died going to Paris on May 2nd, aboard Air France, if you will. Quickly, apparently peacefully. But we did not know a thing, because actually, let me tell you, Air France never called. And it wasn't because my sister didn't leave her daughter's number. No. So I want to just let you have a moment of experience here. My sister was, by the way, dramatic. And one could say my sister is also dramatic. But personally and professionally, Irene Denny Partridge was quite dramatic. In fact, tenured professor of drama at Antioch Vassar and Barnard / Columbia University. Okay, that qualifies dramatic. As the following took place, we recognized how much my sister, A, possibly was digging this, loving it and laughing, and even ultimately maybe arranging this bizarre sequence of information quest from Vermont to Paris. Within the last couple of weeks, I've created a highlights couple minutes for you. Check it out. If you don't speak French, you'll still get the gist of it. There's some English in here.
1: Il est 3 heures du matin ici. Je vous téléphone. 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Il y a deux jours,
2: il y a le médecin du service médical d'urgence de Roissy qui a déclaré le décès à 14h48.
0: This is
3: so the flight landed, and then the medical person at Charles de Gaulle declared the time of death. 14h48, c'est ça?
2: C'est ça.
3: Est-ce possible qu'on demande une autopsie? There is no possibility to ask for an autopsy. Pourquoi pas?
2: Le tribunal judiciaire a décidé qu'il n'y avait pas d'enquête suite au décès.
3: Quel tribunal a décidé ça?
2: Bobigny.
0: Oh yeah, really? The tribunal de Bobigny. Okay.
3: The tribunal of Bobigny decided that there was no need for an inquiry. Mais on n'a pas, la famille n'a pas une cause de décès.
0: But what happened?
3: Quelque chose qui est légalement requis.
0: Come on, tribunal de Bobigny.
2: Oui, mais c'est le tribunal qui décide.
3: The tribunal decides. Et votre nom, s'il vous plaît, monsieur?
2: Frédéric.
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0: Oh, sorry, she's not here today. Oops. We only deal with emergencies.
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4: dites-moi.
3: On n'a aucune information sur le décès de madame et il faut
0: Please.
3: Qu'on fasse une autopsie, etc. Donc on n'a aucune information médicale
0: Tell me something.
3: Sur son décès.
0: We know nothing.
3: Et la famille, je suis là avec la famille.
4: Nous l'avons pris en charge, nous avons dû faire une fiche médicale, donc on doit
0: We
4: avoir
0: are so busy.
4: Mais ça, cette demande-là,
0: Later.
4: Effectivement par
0: no.
4: mail,
0: Bye.
4: Soit par la famille, soit par la police.
0: Call the police.
5: You have reached the United States Embassy in Paris, France. To continue in English, press 1. For United States citizen emergencies requiring immediate attention.
6: Beautiful. The entire history of human music, and that's what they play.
7: Hello?
6: Hello? My mother, Denny Partridge, is a U.S. citizen who was traveling to France, and she died on the plane on the way to France. Is this the right person for this?
7: Yes.
6: Okay,
7: yes.
6: Great. Can you tell me your name?
7: Yeah, my name is Louis.
0: Okay. Louis. How about just saying I'm so sorry to hear that?
6: Yes.
0: Oh, check out the lunch break at the American Embassy in Paris.
5: Special Citizen Services Unit. This message will be repeated in French. We are currently busy assisting other American citizens.
8: citizens. This is our navigator online for answers to your questions or to learn how to contact us by email. 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
0: Yeah, we got one of those.
8: The European emergency number for police, ambulance, and fire brigade. Bonjour.
0: Bonjour. Au revoir.

0: Sometimes I live in the country. 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
1: Wow.
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0: just my dream for singing Get Your Nuts Here, ladies and gentlemen. I love Irene.
1: This man, Bellman, is related to my sister. He's the father of her grandchildren. He's wearing a suit outfitted with bells and is accompanying himself by shaking various parts of his body. Much hilarity. He's living like a hot pepper.

Justin Lander, Northern Vermont musician, performer, puppeteer phenomenon. My sister was a socialist, essentially. She loved the radical politics that would, say, upturn the state. Yeah, like this.

Okay, I told you about my sister's academic prowess as a tenured professor, but what really shaped her was 6 years with the San Francisco Meme Troupe, a radical political activist collective in the early 70s. Turned her whole life around. She went on to create a couple of original theater groups, East Coast Style, Modern Times Theater, and Mud Time Theater. Always something to say, and always passionate, a need to say it as a theatrical offering. Do I understand? Yes. Radio is that compelling mechanism for me. What is your compelling mechanism as a member of the San Francisco Meme Mime Troupe? I learned this song from my sister. They were always singing something really, you know, they were identifying with Cuba at a time when that was strictly off limits and no way. Cuba, que linda es Cuba. Quien la defiende la quiere más. Cuba, how beautiful you are. Those who protect you love you the most.

the free speech fight of 1910, and was introduced on the streets of Spokane by Haywire Mac McClintock. He was a branch secretary then. He wrote Big Rock Candy Mountain and Hallelujah I'm a Bum. He got together a little band, T-Bone Slim, a tuba, a garbage can lid. They stood in a doorway, waiting to leap out at the unemployed throng and regale them with song. They used a shill to build the crowd. You know, a carny shill? Somebody uses tricks to build a crowd. I think his name was Tresca, but he wore a black suit, a black bowler hat, a string tie with an umbrella and a briefcase, looked like a banker. He'd walk down where they were hiding in the doorway, and suddenly he'd start to yell, "Help! Help! Help! I've been robbed! Help! I've been robbed!" Everybody'd run across the street. "What's the matter? What's the matter?" As soon as he got the crowd together, he'd yell, "I've been robbed by the capitalist system, fellow workers!" He'd talk to them for 10 minutes, and then the boys would leap out and start singing, and this is what they were singing.

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Now, this is done Baptist style. Are there any Baptists here? Oh, good. Answer back, you know, where I sing one thing and then you sing it back and then we sing a line together. And the way up highs are yours, not mine. They're the prettiest part of the whole song.

0: Yes, my sister taught me the lyrics. She also loved Peter, Paul, and Mary, especially Mary Travers, who stood out as a cool woman.
1: In America, there's a gentleman by the name of Jesse Fuller, who's one of the last of the one-man bands. If you've never seen a one-man band in operation, I think even if you have seen one, you've never seen one like Jesse Fuller, because on his right foot, he's got what looks like a little piano with the strings exposed and the pedal hooked up so he can play individual strings. So he gets this boom, boom, boom, boom, boom, boom, boom, boom. And at the same time, on his left foot, he's got this top hat, the old orchestra top hat, right? So he goes boom, boom, boom, boom. And he also plays a 12-string guitar and does a tap dance at the same time. But this is not what he is best known for. Actually, what he's best known for are the songs that he writes. Because he'll write a song that no matter how old you are and no matter how much you try to hold it back, if he's singing it to you and he's about 8 feet away from you, you really feel it from him and you start to crack, you know, Jesse, that's beautiful, right? But the thing is, while he likes to see you respond to his songs, he hates sad songs, but he's got this propensity for writing sad lyrics. So he's faced with a problem, obviously, right? Because he wants to leave the lyrics the way they are, but he doesn't want to make you cry. So what he does is he writes a very happy melody to them, right? It's sort of like doing commencement exercises to the Fireman's March. In any event, this is Jesse Fuller's tune.
2: A one, a two, a one, two.

Live, 1965, the San Francisco Bay Blues, Peter, Paul, and Mary.

The Rainbow Girls with Ben Morrison and John Craigie. Check-in time. One more thing that's kind of curious I wanted to say about my sister. You know, she did things her own way, always did things her own way. And so, you know, she met this, like, the man of her dreams, her lifelong partner. She met him at the San Francisco meme troupe back in the 70s. Steve Friedman blew her roof off. Well, they partnered up. My sister announced to my mom, especially, that she was pregnant. My mom, totally the Southern woman that she was, said, "Oh, wait, no, you're not married. That can't be. What am I going to tell my sisters?" My sister said, "You tell them whatever you want." And she went and had a baby. She married Steve when it was right, about 50 years later, when it felt right for her. That sister of mine, never too late to be a hot pepper. It's National Never Too Late to Be a Hot Pepper Day. So please, I tell you, be a hot pepper. Take a risk, be flamboyant, and live big.

side. 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

Yes, my sister loved that song and what Bruce Springsteen in general does.

You are listening to WOWDLP, Tacoma Park. My name is Scott, and it is time for the Rock and Roll Rabbit Hole. 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

0: All right. It is late May here in the Rock and Roll Rabbit Hole and everywhere, I think. And late May brings passages school-wise, right? My son is graduating from high school, and his peers and many of our friends are parents of those peers. It's graduation time. It's coming of age time. And in conjunction with that, I assume this is no accident, Car Seat Headrest, on the 10th anniversary of their Teens of Denial album coming out, it's a re-recorded sort of and re-released Teens of Denial as Teens of Denial, Joe's Story. Teens of Denial, very much a coming of age, life passage type of album. So given the conjunction of those things, I decided that today's Rock and Roll Rabbit Hole would focus on coming of age and finding songs that are, you know, sort of at least plausibly covering that transition. Again, the Rock and Roll Rabbit Hole should not be a basis for making any life decisions or anything. Don't fact check me on these songs. You know, they're coming of age-ish. Anyhow, this one definitely is.
1: Whoa, whoa. You know, I'm almost grown. Whoa, whoa.

All right, welcome back into the Rock and Roll Rabbit Hole. This is Scott. I'm here by myself for the next month. Walter's over in Europe going to music festivals and touristing and all the stuff he enjoys doing. Here, end of May, looking at Coming of Age and Coming of Age songs. Started all off that set. Chuck Berry, Almost Grown, very much on the nose. After that, Car Seat Headrest from 2010's 3, Portrait of the Artist as a Young Fella. Followed by Joe Drives Again by Car Seat Headrest, which is a new song off of the sort of re-recorded and re-released Teens of Denial, Joe's Story. A song there which seems to weave in, you can feel there's sort of a broad reference to drunk drivers, killer whales, to Joe gets kicked out of school for using drugs with friends, but says this isn't a problem, which we'll get to later. To fill in the blank, because there's a lyric in there about Joe having the sunshine in his eyes. Maybe it's a reach, but a reference to that Portrait of the Artist song talks about turning off the radio. It makes me insane. There's a little part in there where he says he can't listen to the radio in Portrait of the Artist. So Will Toledo, Car Seat Headrest, wanted to sort of remake this album to pull out the character Joe, who appears in various songs, and make it about him. And I think, you know, kind of to reevaluate what was, you know, a fairly bitter, angry album as he was coming out of college. And he says it's not for people who already know and like the album. It's for new listeners. I don't know. It's interesting. It's interesting to read the discussion. There's three new songs, I think, in there. Some songs are slightly rewritten. Some are more so. It's an interesting project. But and Will Toledo of Car Seat Headrest is prone to this sort of thing. He re-recorded and re-released Twin Fantasy a few years ago, one of his earlier sort of self-made Bandcamp albums. But, you know, I don't know. Aren't we all always sort of remixing events in our lives? Turning, you know, we don't always hear the most interesting parts or understand them when they happen. So you're always kind of taking stock. So, you know, we'll give them credit that way, right? I don't want to get too deep on you, man. I want to play some music for you. That's totally why I'm here in the Rock and Roll Rabbit Hole. This is a song by Moon Type.

0: 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My name is Scott. I am piloting the rock and roll rabbit hole all by myself in honor of the end of the school year, graduation for my son and his friends, many of his friends. I'm doing a coming of age show. Some of it, you know, maybe more broadly teenage. What's that song about you just heard? Billy by Horse Girl? I don't know, but they were teenagers when they put it out. In 2022, before that, Confusion with Los Adultos No Tienen Remedio, Adults Are Hopeless. Before that, the Linda Lindas, Growing Up, title track from their 2022 album, also 2022, they grow up so fast, huh? And started all off with Moon Type, How I Used to Dance, from last year's I Let the Wind Push Down on Me. Speaking of Chicago teenagers, here's Lifeguard covering the jam.
1: Okay.

Flowers for the Dead, local music here on the Rock and Roll Rabbit Hole. Song about getting out of town called Magnolia, the title track from their 2024 album. Before that, Strange New Places, This City, another song about getting out of town from Second Puberty that came out last year. Before that, The Jam, When You're Young, 1979. Before that, Bad Moves, The Verge, 2016. It started all off with Lifeguards, seemingly grudging cover of The Jam's In the City. They sure slay that song live, I tell you what. All right, it's Rock and Roll Rabbit Hole. My name is Scott. We're tackling the topic of coming of age as kids around us are graduating from college and graduating from high school and moving on to new things, getting out of town. Also, the original, the reason I thought of this was not being surrounded by all these children graduating, young adults graduating, but in fact, this re-release of Car Seat Headrest, this re-recorded Teens of Denial, Joe's story. Some of the songs are very similar to the original. They're reordered a little bit. There's new songs in. We heard one of the new songs earlier. We'll hear one of the new songs later. We're wallowing in it today. Anything worth doing is worth overdoing, am I right? Take that advice to college kids. This is Joe gets kicked out of school for using drugs with friends, but says this isn't a problem. Might not notice a lot of changes here. One change in the whole album is there's no swear words in any of it. Songs that previously had swear words had those swear words fixed, recorded over, as you will hear if you listen carefully and know where the swear words are in this song. Will Toledo said that it was among the things he said was it just seemed to fit better for this new narrative and the new framing of this album, as also said that it's so people can check the album out of the public library. The drummer from Car Seat Headrest briefly posted on social media that it was because Will Toledo was getting more into his religion, but Will has in fact denied this. If the goal with this album was to spur online discussion and comment, it has been a raging success already. If you're interested, you can find out so much more about this album and people's feelings about this album. You can just, you know, tune into your local internet. We're just here for the jams. So this is the new version of Joe gets kicked out of school for using drugs with friends, but says this isn't a problem.

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Maybe you're listening that way. Maybe you're going over there to make a donation to help get this crazy project, make it even stronger. Right now behind me, you're hearing Booker T and the MG's version of Mrs. Robinson. Why? Because this is a coming-of-age show playing songs about the transition in life into adulthood, typically. Before that, Love 7 and 7 is 1966. Before that, Caroline Rose, Yip Yip Yow. She just released that and had this to say about it. I wrote Yip Yip Yow 10 years ago about feeling like I was born in the wrong time, in the wrong place, and probably in the wrong body. 10 years later, the only thing that's different is I finally have a recording of it I like. I think what's taken me so long to put it out is a fear of how simple and nonsensical it is. But now that's a lot of what I listen to. I love to hear all the freaks making 2-minute songs about rejecting cultures they never really fit into and building their own little worlds instead. Before Caroline Rose is playing 2 like secret pop-up shows in DC. We don't know where yet. July 11th and 12th. I don't know if tickets are still available. But if you're interested, you should probably go chase those down right now. Before Caroline Rose, we heard Billy Bragg, the Saturday Boy from 1984, and started all off from the newly re-recorded, re-released Teens of Denial, Joe's Story, the car seat headrest song. Joe gets kicked out of school for using drugs with friends, but says it isn't a problem. All right, you're in my own little world, the Rock and Roll Rabbit Hole. I share it with Walter sometimes, but he's in Europe, so anything that brings you joy or loathing today, it's all down to me. Next up, J-Som. Growing Pain, it's a cover of Yoko Ono from Ocean Child, Songs of Yoko Ono.

Now, my telephone doesn't ring. She'd never call me, and I hate myself that day. But we modern lovers can see through the sadness, and we say, don't die. Someday we'll be dignified and old together. We've written a song saying how we want to see everyone when we're all dignified and old, and how you shouldn't die now, tempting as it sometimes seems. So, with that thought in mind, we say, ready, one,

0: Jonathan Richman, king of teenage longing, and the Modern Lovers from Precise Modern Lovers Order, Dignified and Old, live at Long Branch Saloon, Berkeley, California. That album, every song, he introduces the song basically by reading the lyrics, explaining the song, and then they play the song and it says the same thing. It's an aesthetic, to be sure. Before that, U2, Trash Trampoline and the Party Girl from the deluxe edition of October, disc 2. That song made it onto the Live at Red Rocks, Live Under a Blood Red Sky EP a few years later. Star Moles, brand new, their album Highway to Hell, song called Time. Started all off with Jay Somm, Growing Pain, the name of the song, a Yoko Ono cover from the Ocean Child album, came out a year or two ago, covering songs of Yoko Ono, David Burns on that as well. All right, I've got a lot of music to fit in and not much time, so I need to probably get right back to it. I always say that, wasting time. More Kings of sort of the young adult, coming of age, longing, the Replacements. This is not them. This is a cover of them by Flora Pop.
1: Oh.

English teacher, best tears of your life from their breakout 2024 album. This could be Texas. Before that, Star Card, What It Feels Like to Be in Your 20s. That's from last year. Also from last year, the Parker Posies with 18. Their album called Who Cares started all off from 2001 and the Left of the Dial, a pop tribute to the Replacements. Flora Pop covering 16 Blue. 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On Tuesday, June 16th at 7 p.m., People's Book presents New York Times bestseller Lisa C. at the Montgomery College Cultural Center to discuss her new book, Daughters of the Sun and Moon. Tickets and more information are available at peoplesbooktacoma.com. We're here approaching the end of the rock and roll rabbit hole, coming-of-age story. Another band that's pretty obvious choice when you're looking for coming-of-age tales, Belle and Sebastian. This is Lord Anthony from Dear Catastrophe Waitress.

Creedence Clearwater Revival here on the Rock and Roll Rabbit Hole. You didn't see that coming, did you? Someday never comes, as I try to skirt around maudlin in this coming of age rock and roll rabbit hole. Before that, Strand of Oaks, Goshen 97, live at Acoustic Cafe from the deluxe edition of Heal. Started off by request, Bell and Sebastian, Lord Anthony, Dear Catastrophe Waitress, the album that came on. How can you make a request? If you follow us on social media, Instagram, Facebook, probably your best bets. You'll see what themes are coming up. And if you have ideas for songs we might include, please message us. We love to hear from our listeners. DJ Caroline is in the house for DIY Not, starting in just a few minutes. She's going to catch you up on new punk, emo, and hardcore releases, preview a busy week of busy 2 weeks of concerts, and sit down with Massachusetts punk duo Film and Gender. So part of the inspiration, the instigation for this coming of age rock and roll rabbit hole was the re-release of and re-recording of Car Seat Headrest's Teens of Denial. One of the most major reworkings was taking the ballad of the Costa Concordia and changing it into an 11-minute song called The Ravenous House. But you're going to have to wait for that, because first we're going to play some pretty bitter. This is Outer Heaven, Dude Ranch. Catch up with you all next time.

I heard my father playing music and smelled my mother cooking breakfast. The sunlight was streaming through the cracks in the blinds, and I came down, and there was a wound on the wall. No one else mentioned it. Hanging on the wall, a family portrait. And I laid eyes on myself for the first time. Could that be me? But now I knew I was seen. I was watched. By whose eyes? And a voice in my head said, "That's not you. You could be so much greater. You could escape. You could leave this behind. Leave these strangers behind. You could build up so much more."

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1: Those folks in Snowing are absolutely right, folks. 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That's right, folks. You are here live with DJ Caroline. And after, was it, about three different episodes of various Celebration Weekend, either impacted or about episodes, we are back to smooth sailing and regular schedules here at DIY Not headquarters. And I am so excited to get back into the flow of things with y'all, because that means we finally get to do a roundup of new releases. It has been so long, and there have been so many amazing, great tracks have come out in the past, honestly, month or so, which I'll be covering today, that I just can't wait to share with you. Beyond that, I've also got some amazing show previews coming up, because it's summertime, baby, and summertime means it is concert season here in the DMV and, well, really everywhere around the country. So I'll be previewing a bunch of great shows for you, and the cherry on top of all that is I've got an interview later on the show with Film and Gender, Massachusetts punk duo. Aren't I just the best radio host to y'all? All the gifts I bring, I'm so wonderful. Anyways, let's go and get into some music here, because there is a brand new single out from the artist Tummy Ink, a kind of singer-songwritery, kind of folky, kind of emo-y project hailing from across the pond over in the UK. I first found out about Tummy Ink when they opened for Law Dispute about a year ago here, and really just became enamored with their stuff. This is their first new music out since I found out about them, so huge moment for me. This is their brand new single, Interstate Drive. I'll be back with you after a few tracks here. Hope you all enjoy this one as much as I do.

That was Big Problem by Daisy. Before that, we heard Fast Forward, Rewind by Sincere Engineer. We opened that up with Interstate Drive by Tummy Ache. Just to give you a few other stories that some of those artists we just heard there. Sincere Engineer has the, I guess, dubious honor of being the last act I ever saw before the COVID-19 pandemic. It was, I think, March 13th or so, right as lockdowns were fully kicking in. I was planning to fly back home to be with my parents, I believe the very next day, as school was going to be out for me for the foreseeable future at that point. But that evening, I still had tickets to go see Sincere Engineer with Prince Daddy and the Hyena, Oso Oso, and Just Friends. A real who's who of, you know, late 2010s, early 2020s emo music. Fantastic show with the most horrendously cursed vibes I have ever seen at any show. Everyone was very aware of what was coming in one way or another. Not to bring the mood down, but just one of those concert memories I will never quite forget. Then after that, Daisy has the, not really dubious honor, but, you know, still a great honor of being a band that I first found out about because they just keep pairing up with all these excellent alt-hardcore bands. They've got a track out where they team up with Military Gun. I saw them open for Fiddlehead. There's something very infectious to me about their synth, their like use of synths. Their writing style is so hooky. And I guess maybe that's why it's so infectious, because they are just so good at their hooks. Anyways, let's keep this going. Let's get some more real, like, fifth wave emo-y type stuff. We've got the track Adeline here by Dino Gala. Brand new release from them. They actually just played a couple nights ago here in D.C. with my friends in Two Thumbs Down. And turns out they've got a great new track out, so we're going to go and hear that right now. This is Adeline by Dino Gala.

you very much.

We just heard the track Emergency Contact there by Swiss Army Wife. Before that was An Endless List of Names Burned into My Phone Screen by Hey I'll Wine. Again, we opened up with Adeline by Dino Gala. I know I said that was going to be an emo set, and that Hey I'll Wine song kind of threw you for a little bit there, but you know what? They are such genre benders that most people live in emo that I want to include in this more emo-y part of the show anyway, so that's my call. It's my show. I also want to point out something that I thought was very funny. On that Swiss Army Wife track, Emergency Contact, there is a sample there towards the end of the song you might have heard. I guess you could call it the bridge part. Sort of an older man's voice saying, I carry this part of you with me, I carry it always. And what is so fascinating to me is that is not the only song I have heard the sampled in. If you go and take a listen to Fiddlehead's second LP, Between the Richness and Me, Between the Richness, I will tell you the name of the track right now that I'm thinking of here. Their song, or the album ends with the track Heart to Heart, which has that exact same sample on it. I don't know if I've ever heard songs share samples in that way. I guess it's sort of an eventuality of emo / hardcore, two genres that love taking samples from media that you'd end up with that. But I think it's such a fun little detail that multiple artists found that so inspiring. Or maybe the folks in Swiss Army Wife loved the use of the sample in Fiddlehead's song, put it in there. We may never know, unless I can get them on the show sometime. Anyways, we're going to keep things rolling here. We got more emo music. This one, actually the next two could technically kind of be show sonars, but they aren't because I want to include them in the new release portion of the show. I've got the track Sleep Paralysis by Palette Knife from their brand new LP Keyframe. And they'll actually be at Songbird literally tonight, and I'll be talking about that more later on in the show. Then I've got a brand new release from Pink Shift, a new single from them, hopefully for an anticipated third LP. The track When We Were Friends, and then we'll be hearing the new song Cool Cool Mountain from Peach Rings from their new split called Hang Out Forever. If you are an avid listener of the show, which you should be, you would know Peach Rings is on just 2 weeks ago, as they were there for Liberation Weekend. And I'll talk a little bit more about them once we get there, but we're going to start out with this not quite this not quite show sonar with Sleep Paralysis by Palette Knife.

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1: 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Details at homerulemusicfestival.com. Like you just heard, that was Peach Rings with the track Cool Cool Mountain. And you even got to hear Ramona from Peach Rings remind you exactly what show you're listening to. And again, that's DIY Not. Before that, of course, was When We Were Friends by Pink Shift. And I forgot to mention that is a low-key show sonar pick, because on June 5th, over at Transmission, you can catch Pink Shift along with locals Toro and Courage Mother at a mutual aid fundraiser benefit show. If you haven't checked out Transmission yet, it's a relatively new club that opened up in the space of the former Rock and Roll Hotel, largely owned and run by trans people. And with that, folks, it's time for us to go somewhere we have not been in quite a while. But if you're familiar with this show at all, I think you know exactly where we are about to get going here. So I'll go and let Hazel take that away.
2: 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Prepare to die.
1: Thank you so much, Hazel. I always love playing that. It's true. We're in the Hardcore Corner, folks, because there have been some amazing hardcore releases. And this first one's like, I guess, really maybe kind of indie slash alt or emo even. But it features the vocalist of Touche Amore, Jeremy Bohm. And it is a side project from one of the members of LA hardcore band Initiate. We're going to hear the track Exit Clause by Light Once Lost. This is a brand new project. This is one of only two singles that are out. And I picked this one because Jeremy Bohm's on it. After that, we'll be getting a little pop punky with Koyo and a new track Selden Mansions from their new LP, Barely Here. And we'll close out with a little more of this like sort of alt hardcore pop punky stuff with the track Not For Nothing by Auto Ignition. But for now, this is Exit Clause by Light Once Lost featuring Jeremy Bohm.

That track there was Pinch by Drug Church. I know I said I'd only, you know, play those first three, but I lied. They call me Caroline, you know. Before that was Not for Nothing by Auto Ignition. Before that was Seldon Mansions by Koyo. We opened that whole setup with Exit Clause by Light Once Lost featuring Jeremy Bohm. I think it's so fun that I get a chance on this show to share, like, what some less kind people would say is, you know, like, warped to or fodder, but I have such a soft spot in my heart for these sort of alt-hardcore-y type bands that are pop-punky, but that really play to the hardcore audiences too. It makes it fun to go to the hardcore shows, and sometimes they're a little less intense, and it's more like push-moshing, singing along. But these next two songs are not like that. That was sort of your amuse-bouche to get yourself ready for the real hardcore stuff in the hardcore corner, because now we're really in the thick of it. We've got the track Born to Disobey by Glow up next. This is a German hardcore band that I just found out about off of Bandcamp. Then after that, we've got Madrid by Vida Ruina, which is sort of a post-hardcore act. Pretty intense stuff. Really fun, though. Let's go and get to it with Born to Disobey by Glow.

That was Madrid by Vita Ruina. And before that was Born to Disobey by Glow. It is just about the top of the hour, folks, which means it's time for me to remind you that you are listening to WOWDLP Tacoma Park, 94.3 FM, or maybe you're streaming somewhere out there in this wide, wide world on TacomaRadio.org. And again, that is Tacoma with a K. You are listening to, as voted by Washington City Paper, the best radio station in all of Washington, D.C. right now, as of last year. Votes are actually opening up for this year, for 2026. So please go nominate Wowdy. Help us make this a repeat. With all that being said, we are going to dive into some of our show previews for the week. The show summer is finally back, folks. And we're just going to keep this hardcore vibe going because now we are in it. We are going with some of this really heavy stuff, and it's going to stay heavy here as we hear the track Ecstasy by Portrayal of Guilt, and they're going to be over at DC9 on June 4th. It's going to be a very stacked screamo/industrial show if you're into that, or if you're not into that, great chance to do so because they'll also be playing with the Austin-based industrial punk band Street Sects, the Infinity Ring out of Boston, and Ostraka from the, you know, allegedly screamo capital of the world, Richmond, Virginia. After that, we'll be hearing the song Breakthrough It All by Death Before Dishonor. That is part of the Reign of Summer 2026 happening over at Songbird. That is in just a few days here. It is going to be, about 2 weeks or so. That's on June 6th. It is put on by Domestic Terror Productions and Goomba Productions, two of the sort of top hardcore bookers in the region. It is a huge lineup of hardcore from all over. I've got, as mentioned, Death Before Dishonor from Boston, Gasket from Baltimore, Junkhead from Northern Virginia, Controller from Pennsylvania, Mortal Ground from Nova, Fit Check from Richmond, Virginia, and Fade to Nothing from right here in the district, although technically I'm here in Maryland right now, but whatever. And then finally, we're going to hear the track Ecocide by Pollute, who will be at Transmission on June 5th, along with some other hardcore acts in DMV and PBWU. Pollute hails from North Carolina. They are a super fun D-beat band. I could tell you more about all these bands, but how about we just hear them? And we're going to start out with Ecstasy by Portrayal of Guilt. Hope you enjoy this one.

0: 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And don't you forget that. This is a community radio station. It is your radio station. We're here largely because of the support of our wonderful, wonderful listeners. So even though our fun drive week was 2 weeks ago, there's never a bad time to give to Wowdy, if you ask me. So if you like what you hear, and I hope you do, make sure that keeps on coming out of your car radio or off your laptop, wherever you listen to it. Consider making a gift or getting one of our snazzy shirts today. I mean, people are saying that this summer's hottest fashion item is the Wowdy shirt with a little like UFO on it. So who knows? Anyways, it's time for us to get to the feature interview of today's show. Yesterday, I had a chance to catch up with Film and Gender while they've been hitting the road on tour as they've been doing some East Coast dates and will eventually be making their way down here to D.C. for a date on the 30th. We talk about that in the interview, so I won't belabor that too much right now. But it was a super fun conversation with some really wonderful musicians. Just giving you a heads up right now, the audio was a little tough sometimes. You know, they were hanging out in a parking lot as they were getting ready to pull into their hotel. So sort of trying to get a mix of either Zoom or phone to work here for us. But I think overall it turned out really well, and it's a really fun conversation about their really unique style of music that they make, the importance of queerness in music, and what goes into a band name. So hope you enjoy this. I'll be back with you in about, I don't know, 25 or so minutes, I believe, and we'll wrap things up for this week. So hope you enjoy this interview, folks. Joined today by the Massachusetts punk duo Film and Gender. Care to introduce yourselves?
1: Yeah, my name is Iss, I-S-S, Manzi, M-A-N-Z-I. I play bass and do vocals for Film and Gender.
2: My name is Emerson Monster Mash Mullane, native to Worcester, Massachusetts. I play drums / percussion in Film and Gender and other bands too, but it's not important right now.
0: You say drums / percussion. What's in that other percussion category?
2: I'm so glad you asked. I just joined Film and Gender in February. This band's been around for nearly 5 years. Whenever Isley would introduce the prior drummers, he would always go on percussion, instead of drums. And I think it was more just like a tongue-in-cheek kind of thing. Like, I'm playing a drum set. There's no really auxiliary percussion happening. But I do have a background in percussion. But I think it's more of a joke than more than anything.
1: Yeah. Also, given how bare bones Film and Gender is as far as just being two instruments and vocals and, like, you know, not even any effect pedals, you know, my guitar, I don't know, I feel like the drums have, it's more than like the drummer, any of, you know, whether it been like any of our previous drummers, obviously the Emerson now has like 50% of the band is Film and Gender. In Film and Gender is Emerson on drums, and I don't know. I wish like the term percussion better, I guess.
2: Sounds cool.
1: It sounds cool, and
2: people ask about it.
1: Yeah.
0: I fell into your trap. Of course, I mean, like you said, drums make up half of the band. Was it a conscious choice to do this just as a two-piece, and if so, why?
1: So this band started in a post-COVID lockdown. My friend Brett, who I started this band with, who introduced me to playing music in high school, and then, you know, COVID happened, and then once we both got vaccinated, just for something to do, me and him would jam in his practice space, and I've only ever known how to play bass, and then Brett, mainly a guitarist and a vocalist, always wanted to pick up drums, and we were just jamming and doing a lot of, like, songs we used to play in his space when we were, like, 16. And or like covers, a lot of like Dead Milkman covers. It was just me and him, and we're like, it's kind of fun just to do us two, and we don't need to add anyone. If we didn't really know anyone else who would want to join a project, That's just how it's been. Being a two piece and not that bass and drum amp, not that two piece bass drum bands are unheard of by any means, but I think it is visually performing more interesting. I think sonically it diversifies us from any other bands on the set most of the time. And like from a songwriting perspective and a music orchestration perspective, makes it a lot more for the challenge puzzle to solve. We're not making standard rock and roll music in the sense of one or two guitars, a bass, drums, and singing over it. And a lot of my inspiration to write music, especially in the past few years, has been from a lot of hip hop and rap music. And that's, especially like older school, like 80s, 90s, really odd stuff that I really enjoy in hip hop. You have a beat, aka bass, usually some sort of, you have a drum machine or actually just live recorded drums, which of course we have in the band. And then obviously I'm not rapping, no white boys rapping in Film and Gender, but vocals in that place. So it synchronizes itself really well. And also it's just fun. Like, I don't know, I like making music that is saying something, of course, but also makes people want to shake their butt, because that's music that I enjoy. And like bass and that's rhythm. That's all you need, truly.
2: I think also with being a two piece, I've been playing in bands the past decade. It's too many bands. And I love collaborating with a lot of people, but there's a simplicity and joy of like, it's just me and him. So, like, if we don't want to do something, we just don't do it. You don't need to convince the other person because it's like one other person, you know?
1: Yeah.
2: So it's.
1: Logistically, like, if we were a four-piece band, we couldn't be on tour right now
2: Yeah.
1: in my Toyota
2: Truly.
1: hatchback. We couldn't fit all the gear. We couldn't fit all the people. We'd be stuck renting either doing two vehicles or like a bigger vehicle that's, obviously more gas money, having more gear to haul in and out of venues, having less room for merch, having, just every travel expense potentially doubled or more. And that's not why we're a two-piece,
2: That's
1: but
2: nice. Yeah,
1: also
2: it's nice.
1: it's a great side effect of being a two-piece.
2: Yeah.
0: Could you talk a little bit more to this idea of the, I guess, like creative intimacy of being a two piece? Because, like you mentioned, if it's just two people, it's very easy to make those decisions. How else does that change your music writing when you're collaborating on such a, I don't know, close level?
1: I'm just gonna be able to speak because this is really the only serious creative project I've ever been a part of in the music sphere. So like this is all I've ever known is like me and a drummer. And so I don't really have any frame of reference, but this is just what I do. It's what I know. And it feels great because whether it was Brett, who I started the band with, Anthony, who's also in the band right now, and fills in on drums here and there, and Emerson now, like all people I love and I've known years prior to, like them being my music partner. And thus it's always just felt very natural. It's just like, oh, me and my friend who loves music like me, we're just making however it sounds. Sometimes it's very punk, sometimes it's like leans a little heavier than that, sometimes it's way more dancey, sometimes it's like wherever. It is just it's my bass and with my bass tone and my vocals and percussion with it. Yeah. So Emerson, maybe you can speak more.
2: Yeah. Basically, this is the first. That's not true. As someone who plays in mostly bands of four up to 15, 13 people sometimes on a higher extreme, they all have their plus and minuses. Like, obviously, regards to like writing music with more than one other person, there's egos, there's ideas, and I feel like it's always a compromise of at least one person. Within a project of like let's say four people in it, which is fine. Compromise is good and important to like write music, but I don't know. I think it just like I said earlier, kind of with like the vibes of being a two piece goes into the songwriting of if one of the person just like doesn't like it, you just don't do it, and it's like word chill. I mean, obviously there's things that like I want to do or Isla may do that. I mean, it hasn't happened yet, but like if we're really against what we're doing, it's like hey, I really don't with that, and it's like okay. Got to convince one person it's me or you, so it's like I don't know. There's not a lot of like mental the struggle of I got to convince Joe and Bob and Sally. It's like
1: Also,
2: oh
1: can these other three people in the band play this?
2: yeah, like often you'll have like different skill levels of musicians you're playing with, which is great because you all learn and grow together, but you're kind of just relying on yourself and one other person to write music. And when we get together, also scheduling is a lot easier, like kind of what you said earlier with like being a functional band outside of the songwriting. But within the songwriting, yeah, it's kind of just like Isley will have idea or a song fleshed out and have a concept for the drums, and I kind of execute it, we'll workshop it, I'm like, oh yeah, I like that. Let's play more into that. He does the classic guitarist slash instrument string player thing of like, which I love. I love, as someone who has roots in like being taught music orally, it's preferred than like, here is this notation I've written you for your part, and you must play this. Like, it's no, it's very, what are the idea? You know, what's the idea?
0: So now going a little more over to that practical side, obviously y'all are on tour right now and it's kind of a long one, right?
1: Yes, we're in the middle right now of like a big stretch for us. We started on May 21st and it goes through May 31st. We're playing 12 shows in 11 days. And then there's the second half of this tour, which is more spread across weekends around June and 4th of July weekend. So right now, yeah, we're in the big stretch right now. We've been in upstate New York. We're going to be in upstate New York for one more night tonight. We're swinging down to DC for next Saturday on May 30th. And then we'll be playing two shows on the 31st. New York City in the afternoon and Connecticut in the evening, and we'll be back home. So, but we've always been a really active band. I think Film and Dinner's around at about 270 shows right now. We've averaged 65, 70 shows a year the past 3 years. We're going to definitely hit closer to 120, 130 this year. You know, this is me and Emerson. We both do music for a living. This is how we pay rent. You have to play a lot of shows, especially at a DIY level.
2: And we love doing it.
1: Yeah, exactly.
2: We love doing it.
1: Film and Gender, I never want. Yeah, I'd rather have people see Film and Gender live, like a venue, basement, or a community space, or
2: Or
1: a,
2: stadium.
1: oh yeah, or
2: We're always
1: stadium.
2: playing
1: Yeah, we're always
2: stadiums.
1: playing these big stadiums,
2: Sold out.
1: like at a college or
0: I know.
1: something.
0: I heard that Knicks playoff run's really messing with your residency at Madison Square.
1: Yeah,
2: Yeah,
1: yeah.
2: the Sphere just emailed us yesterday, actually. They're
1: Yeah.
2: like, yo, Film and Gender, can you guys play the Sphere? And we actually said no. They didn't offer us enough
1: Well,
2: money.
1: they wouldn't let us use AI on the
2: Yeah,
1: visuals, so yeah,
2: we really wanted to use AI for all of it and ourselves. We wanted AI holograms. We're on the road, so we
1: yeah.
2: can't be at the Sphere, but they were against that idea. They're
0: Yeah, you,
2: lost. They're
0: wow.
2: lost.
0: What do you love about touring and going out and doing this?
2: I love playing music every day. It's really awesome. Besides the obvious of playing music that you love with someone who's swag like Isley, you meet a lot of weird, awesome, cool freaks or normal people or everything in between. You'll meet like 16-year-old kids like chain smoking in Buffalo, or you'll be like rocking a set and there's a kid and his grandfather in the audience. So I don't know. You just meet everyone and everyone's got a story. It's kind of like American Pickers, you know, where it's like every, or is it Pawn Stars? It's where they're like every item's got a story. But instead of an item, it's a person and they have feelings and emotions and experiences. But yeah, I love meeting people.
1: Seeing other
2: See,
1: bands.
2: oh my God, how can I forget? Yeah,
1: Yeah,
2: no, it's a joy to play music and be inspired by the community and the musicians and the music all around it. We played with like an awesome two-piece band yesterday in Buffalo with a really long name that I forgot.
1: it was a Little Twiggy and the Green Aardvark Mafia.
2: And this is a 1970-year-old like brother sister duo, and their parents were there, and it was just like
1: They were
2: up
1: really good.
2: and
1: They
2: awesome.
1: were really good.
2: They
1: It
2: did this.
1: wasn't like, oh, that they're kids and they're talented. It's like they're kids and they're really good.
2: And they're conceptual with it. The drummer does a backflip like twice. It was like they did a cover Margaritaville, but it was super up. And I say
3: My name
2: up with
3: is
2: the most regard in
3: Emerson
2: my heart
3: Monster
2: for Mark
3: Mashing
2: Mitchell.
3: Lane,
1: Thumbs up.
2: Yeah,
3: native to
1: Thumbs up.
3: Worcester,
1: Hearing I want to repeat what
3: Massachusetts.
1: Emerson said. It's just like, again, I make music to perform it live and in front of people. And, you know, we're privileged enough to have that demand for, you know, pretty much wherever we go, we have a pretty full room. And, you know, some nights are fuller than others, some rooms are bigger than other rooms. But, you know, we can do this like sustainably through, you know, years of effort prior to getting to this point. I am at a point in my life, I'm 26 years old. I can go and do music for a living and work with my own art that I help create with people I love and meet new people and have new experiences and see new parts of the country and the world that I would never see otherwise. Why would I not pursue this to the fullest extent?
2: It's hashtag living the dream for real. Yeah.
0: I guess I'm also curious when it comes to Film and Gender, y'all are very explicitly queer band. Why make music that's explicitly queer?
1: Because I am explicitly queer. I don't even think about it. Like, you know, like, and I know I live in a pretty progressive part of the country, so I guess I don't have to think about it. But like, I walk around and I'm a transsexual, whether I like it or not. And I love it, of course, to be clear. Yeah, it's like, speaking from my own personal experience and speaking from the words that I use when I'm songwriting, I'm speaking in my own voice, and my voice is a queer and trans person. And I've never like written something and I'm like, well, like are cis people gonna get this? Are straight people gonna get this? Because that's, I don't care. It's my own music. Yeah, so I think it's just like a natural byproduct of the people who are creating the music are explicit. Even in the past, like Anthony and Brett, two previous drummers of the band, cis men, lovely cis men who, but they're also, yeah, just the people creating the music. And when I have my partners in music, always I've always been able to express myself as much as I'd want to and freely as I'd want to. And I've never been like, oh, but, is this person going to be like uncomfortable playing a song about trans hookups? I never had to fear that. So when I have, when me again as a queer and trans person has that freedom and no pressure to censor myself when I'm writing my own music, that's just the way it comes out.
2: Quickly echo what Isley just said. I was chilling with a contemporary Christian music artist, Paul Coleman, at a Christian music festival. Not a Christian, but I found myself there one time. Long story. But he was talking to me, and he was like, Emerson, I get a lot of flack for my music and the songs that I play because sometimes they're not like Jesus this, Jesus that, God this, God that. And he always like tells people, as a Catholic or as a Christian songwriter that he is, the music is in worship for God. It doesn't matter what it's all about. Like, as a Christian, it's Christian music. And I feel that a lot with my own life as a transsexual queer person, where it's like, no matter what we're doing or how we're saying it or how we're playing it, it is queer music because it's who we are as people. And like, yeah, there's some songs where it's like, talk about being a or whatever the. But inherently, it's this queer expression because that's the people making it. And that quote that Paul Coleman said really has stuck with me in my life. And just like, yeah, you don't have to be saying this to be doing that. You're just that. And that's beautiful. I bet you didn't think you'd get a Christian musician reference in a film
0: No,
2: with gender interview, but here we are.
0: I know you said it's a long story, but can we just get a small version of the story?
2: My buddy had a plus one as a guitar tech to the Christian music festival, and I went with them because how often as a trans person slash person could I go to a free Christian music festival? And so I did, and I went and I talked to a lot of artists and people there, and they were all, and I was like, out trans person, and they had questions for me, and it was nice to, like, I don't know, bridge the gap that often feels like, Christianity bad or like transgender bad or whatever, and just to like talk and communicate. And I mean, there was some cool music, but I was definitely there for observing the people and the culture around a scene that I'm often not around. It was really an interesting formative time. Yeah, I don't know, Paul Coleman.
0: Why is it important to express your queerness? Why is it something you care about doing?
1: I think having ego and pride in one's identity as someone who is a part of a actively oppressed minority is so incredibly powerful and inspiring. It has been for me in my existence seeing other queer and trans people and also people who identify to marginalized groups that I am not a part of. Like I get a lot of inspiration from hip hop and from music that was, made for like often oftentimes black people to uplift other black people. And of course I can't experience that catharsis firsthand, but just like seeing that and hearing that and seeing the power generated with that is so inspirational and like and something I hope to translate to people who share identities with me, with Riot Girl bands, and how that's a genre that's been very inspirational, very powerful for women. And even though I'm not a woman, I love seeing that. And so I don't know, I feel like as an artist, as a trans and queer artist, it is my duty to represent that in my art. And of course, music is a genre where I can be very, very explicit with it, and literally just say I am this, I believe this. And thus I do so.
2: I'll leave it there. That's all facts.
0: I really like your mention of the importance of having pride in being a marginalized group, have you ever had any struggles in finding a place in music and in venues, being this like very queer and trans band?
2: I feel like I'm from Northampton. I'm from Western Massachusetts, which is like a progressive part of a progressive state. And so I definitely feel like, some, obviously, like, I feel like I, of course, like it would have been easier, but I'm also like a white person. I'm also like thin and tall and pretty. And I like, so I have those privileges and, living in an area that has like a high investment in the arts. So like, not to say, obviously, like I, not to discount that, I this band has, we've always known this, and from that, we've always carried ourselves in a way where we know we don't need the structures that cis people use. We've always tilted ourselves towards community spaces and DIY spaces, because that's an environment where I know, like, our and us as individuals will be accepted and loved, and the art will flourish. And it's been a pleasure to do that. And I'm not someone who's terribly fiscally motivated. I like, not like having like a harder, having a larger barrier to like bigger and more established venues. Maybe if we made safer music that we would have, we would have access to, doesn't really sting, because I wouldn't want to be doing what I would need to be doing to access those spaces right now. I don't want to be doing TikTok dances. I don't want to be censoring my art. I don't want to be censoring myself. I don't want to be dressing a certain way. And like I said, I also carry a lot of privileges in my life, that other artists, even if they aren't queer or trans, don't have. Like, again, I'm white, I'm tall, I'm thin, I'm physically abled. I mean, off the bat, our band is called Film and Gender. If you look up any of our songs, you're gonna see how like how out there we are, just like being like, oh yeah, this is like capital F music. And so if you don't with that, you're not gonna with us. There's not like a, oh, I booked this band and found out one of their songs is about having sex with a car. Like, no, like you're gonna go knowing into it. Like, you look for 1 second of how, in your face we are. So it's like you're kind of like pu you're pushing all the losers aside off the get-go. There's no like middle waiting pod of like, are they gonna think we're weird, or are they not gonna like us? It's like, no, going into it, like if you're coming to see Film and Gender, or booking Film and Gender, or buying a t-shirt, you're ta you like there's an understanding of, oh, what you see is what you get.
0: To change directions totally a little bit here. What's the background of the name?
2: I went to school for originally film, and then pitched that towards me a live media production. And I went to community college for 2 years, and I transferred to a 4-year. And in that process, I had one class not transfer correctly. So when I was getting close to graduating, I had to take one final summer course to graduate, and it was called Film and Gender. And yeah, the acronym is.
0: The acronym happens to fit with the band.
2: Yeah, I didn't even know I was trans at the time. We figured it out pretty quick. Like, it wasn't that like, oh, like months later we figure out that it's like a funny acronym. But yeah, we just kind of run with it, and obviously it fits the band really well. So I appreciate you asking the question, and I'm really extra more appreciative of you asking, of not asking which one's Phil, which one's gender.
0: We would hang up. We would hang up.
2: You would probably be crying. We would probably dox your phone number. I'm just kidding. No, if anyone listening right now ever asks us that, please refrain with love in our hearts. It's all love. But yeah, thank you for asking a question that is awesome.
0: You're welcome. Do you get asked that other one a lot?
2: Oh, probably like on like the weekly, yeah. If not daily, like every other day or so, or not that bad, but it's like, oh, great, another person asking, and I shouldn't be such a hater, because people are talking to me about my friends and I's art and music, and I'm happy to engage and interact in that conversation because I love it. But when you get asked it 1,000 times, it's like, bruh, who do you think you are? John Smart? Did you invite the dictionary or some? I don't know. But that's always love, though.
3: not to be a hater, I'm grateful to talk about art and music always,
0: of
3: but
0: course.
3: Some questions I could go on life without hearing ever again.
0: That's so fair. That's so fair. No, I mean, I was just curious because it seemed like too perfect of an acronym to have. Because I think the I Heart shirts
3: Yeah.
0: are is like one of the most, for me at least, iconic pieces of DIY punk merch in like recent years.
3: Thank you. Thank you so much. Thank you so much.
0: There are so many trans women in DC that wear that shirt.
4: Let's go.
3: We'll be seeing all of them very soon.
4: Yes.
0: Yes, because y'all will be here on Saturday, May 30th, right?
3: Correct. Yeah. With XK Scenario, who are so good. I love XK Scenario. And with the Roslyn Station. First time, obviously, I've known Guinevere for a while. So I'm excited to finally see her perform.
0: Fun XK scenario thing for me. The very first DIY show I ever went to while living in DC, because I moved here in 2019, a few weeks after I moved here, went to a Food Not Bombs fundraiser, and XK Scenario was there, and they were the band that got me hooked on the DIY scene here. You've kind of already answered this. What do you love about DIY?
3: Oh, okay. Wait, I want to say, do you have more?
4: I can go ahead.
3: Yeah.
4: Three things. I love rocking. I love rolling. And I love meeting people and sharing space. Period. I guess that's four things, but I love rocking. I love rolling, sharing space, meeting people, period. Five. Yeah, five things. One for each finger.
3: I like all five of those things as well. And like, yeah, rocking a set feels so cathartic, and it feels like what I'm meant to be doing right now in my life.
4: It's like that scene in the Disney Channel, sorry, Disney movie Soul, when they're in the zone, and it's just like you're in this like flow state where nothing else is happening, and you're just like, wow, life is beautiful. Never kill yourself. You're thinking about nothing else, and it's great. Yeah.
3: And DIY music, I think, is, as film and gender has gotten way bigger than I ever once dreamed it ever could get, it's been like a practice to navigate, like, hey, I'm doing this for a living now, and thus, like, I have to engage with capital more than I would like to, in regards to, like, my art. This band will never not be a DIY band, and I never want that to cease, and thus, like, me and Emerson being so rooted in DIY culture and organizing and community building is so integral to the art itself. And as I think they'll never get divorced from each other. And yeah.
0: Nothing to add. I think that's perfect. That's beautiful.
3: Yeah.
0: Well, is there anything else you want to mention? Anything you want to plug?
4: Shout out the band Deathless Forever. The greatest band of all time. That's all I gotta say.
3: Yeah, that, I don't even plug. I mean, we have an Instagram and stuff, people want to engage with that stuff, but yeah, just come go to shows, whether it's our show or another show. Go to all the shows.
4: And make bands, make
3: Yeah, make
4: loud, obnoxious bands with your friends. Be bad at it, be good at it, whatever you want. Play in a
3: just don't be
4: band.
3: okay at it.
4: Don't be okay. That's something, yeah.
0: Awesome. Well, thank you all so much for joining me today. And
3: Yeah.
0: we'll be seeing you in just a few days here in DC.
3: Yeah,
4: Thank
3: looking
4: you.
3: forward to it.
4: Thank you so much.
3: Yeah, but
0: Cool.
3: bye-bye.
0: Bye. Start a band. Be bad. Be good. Just don't be okay. That is some sage advice, if I may say so. After telling you so much about what they sound like, I'm going to actually let you hear them now. We're going to listen to the track Funny Cars by Film and Gender. Then we're going to hear the song Control by Tosser. Then I will come back to you to tell you what's coming up later today on Wowdy. But this is Funny Cars by Film and Gender, who again is going to be over at the Quarry House Tavern on May 30th with XK Scenario and Roslyn Station. Enjoy this one.

Was that Caroline playing shoegaze on her show? It was. It really was. That was Tosser with their track Control. They're on here today because they've got a record release show coming up very shortly here on May 30th over at the Pie Shop. You know what? I got a soft spot for their shoegaze, even though sometimes I've got a cold, dead heart for that genre. We are almost done with today's show, which means I need to let you know about what's coming up later today on Wowdy, because there's always something good if you tune your dial to 94.3. Coming up next, we've got Epic City with your wonderful host, Cara Olivia. Then 5 to 6 p.m., we've got Sugar and Spice, rock and roll from high school students Haley and Marta. 6 to 7 p.m., The Merge, all about sort of blending of genres together. You know, I was just complaining about shoegaze, but see if bootgaze is your thing later tonight. 7 to 8 p.m. is the Blues Experience. Big Boy Lil will play blues associated with the fine city of Memphis, Tennessee, from the Memphis Jug Band to Rufus Thomas. We'll listen to songs that made Memphis a great music city. 8 to 10 p.m. is, of course, the Bayou Boogie with Good Times, Zydeco Cajun, and other Louisiana music. And then 10 to midnight, this is a new one for me. We're always adding new programs here at Wowdy. It is Scenes, a showcase of dance music scenes worldwide and a celebration of our local electronic music. Every show has two parts. The first hour immerses the listener into a scene in a specific city or region worldwide. And the second hour always returns to the D.C. area's vibrant local dance music scene. Super exciting to have them joining Wowdy. So if you're up late at night, can't sleep, tune on your dial to 94.3. But I don't know where else it'd be. We've got a few more tracks here to go. I've got the song Ollie Ollie by Buco Buco. Some, I don't know, nice little pairing right there. because they are playing a fundraiser show over at the Black Cat in a few days here on the 29th, along with some other punks in DMV and I believe Gorf, fundraising for DC Books to Prisons. Then we're going to hear the track Rings by Cooney, because there is a very cool Pride Party being put on by Punch Tab Tapes, which is a local tape pressing nonprofit that is located in the Columbia Heights area. You're going to have a lot of really excellent local artists, including Miri Tyler, Cooney, Kendall, Pinky Lemon, and Sable Jane, all playing these really stripped down sets. So if you're thinking, wouldn't it be cool to see an unplugged session from some of my favorite DC musicians? Well, you are absolutely in luck. So we're going to go and hear those tracks, and I'm going to pop in with you to talk about the very last one right before I play it, because it's a bit of a special one to me. So this is Ollie Ollie by Buco Buco. Enjoy.

theory of which are, science recognizes the fears that most people would not be as recognized in a certain situation. Secondly, thus avoid the situations that cause anxiety, or suffer, frustrate distress.

Hope you enjoyed that selection of a little bit of vintage Cooney there. So I got lucky enough I get to stay in the studio basically right until the show ends today. I'm going to take that to get a little bit emotional with y'all at home. I've got about a minute 45 to do that before I got to play this last song, because the very last song in Sonar is Tadpole by Stars Hollow, who's playing tonight over at Songbird. And just earlier, or I guess late last week on Friday, Stars Hollow announced that this is their final tour ever. Stars Hollow is done as a band. And that really cut deep for me. Stars Hollow is an emo band that helped me get into the entire genre. When I was, oh gosh, I must have been probably 17 or so, at a show in Tucson as I was just exploring emo music for the first time, I noticed that someone had a button for the album art for Tadpole, and I mentioned, oh, I've heard of that song before, and this person gave me that button and gave me recommendations for a bunch of other great bands. I can't remember who that person was, but I remember they recommended bands like Origami Angel and Pop that would just end up becoming so important to me. And Tadpole was always the emo song that I turned to when I wanted to just get all my feelings out. They are responsible for one of my favorite emo sets of all time when Origami Angel put out their 2019 debut LP, Somewhere City. Stars Hollow was there playing as a set that I'll never, ever forget. The lyrics to this one, to Tadpole, are just the most perfect wishing to be a kid emo song ever. And this might be one of the last times I get to play them on the show, because we try to only play artists that are still active. So it's been real, Stars Hollow. And in the immortal words of Rylan from Origami Angel, big shout outs to Stars Hollow. This is Tadpole. I'll see y'all in 2 weeks.

0: Is from the Wowdy Archives. Enjoy.
1: Hello, this is WOWDLP, Tacoma Park, Epic City, 94.3 FM, coming to you from our studio and feeling all wrought up today, thinking about so many changes in our world and our health for women. And my mind has gone back to an early work I did on the writings of Angelina Wild Grimke, who's has a volume in the collection of 19th century black women writers. And I was honored to be the editor of her work there. It still does not have all of her work. Not all of her work has still not been published. Most of it is at Howard University in the Moreland Spingarn Room. Very interesting story she has, of course. And I've shared it with you a little bit before, but for those of you who don't remember, her father is Archibald Grimke, and he and his brother Francis were sons of a white slave owner and one of the slaves, one of the enslaved women on the plantation near Charleston, South Carolina. And the slavery on that plantation so enraged the sisters of the slave owner that they left and moved to Massachusetts. And after the Civil War, when they read that Francis and Archibald were in school in the South, they went and took them as their nephews and brought them to live with them in Massachusetts. So we had two young African-American, two black men, two black boys, two black men living with their white aunts in Massachusetts growing up in the late 19th century into the early 20th century. And Angelina is the daughter of Archibald. Her mother is white, and one of the extremely strange reversals on racist expectations in a strange kind of way. The white Grimke sisters were such high class folks that their black nephews had higher status socially than the white wife of Archibald. So she separated from Archibald early and went back to the Midwest, and Angelina Wild Grimke did not see her mother at all. Her mother eventually committed suicide. Very harsh, very hard, very unexpected turns in the story we had. Angelina lived in Washington, D.C. with her uncle Francis and Charlotte Fortin Grimke. She is also Charlotte Fortin, very well-known writer herself, and lived very much under the power, under the thumb of her father, Archibald, who was very successful in the up-and-coming social kinds of ways, but certainly did not seem to have the sensitivity for a young woman, especially a young woman who lost her mother so early and very much attracted to women throughout her life. I've been reading more and more about Angelina. Of course, the book I edited came out in 1991. It's very obvious when reading her letters and her papers that she was a lesbian. Many of her poems, handwritten poems, are all referring to her loved ones with the feminine pronouns, her, she, or Rosabelle, or names like that, Phyllis, and so forth. And some of them were published later on when she changed the names to masculine names and changed the pronouns to the he. And there was a confrontation between her and her father sometime in their life, and she had to either give up her lover or give up her father. And it's written in many of the papers in such a way is that a lover seems to be referred to as if it were a man, but I'm pretty sure that it was a woman they were talking about. Many of you may know about the writings and stories and life of Burrell. Mary P. Burrell was another, as a playwright in Washington, D.C. She had salons in Washington, D.C. A lot of educated black intelligentsia, if you will, African-American intelligentsia, colored, Negro, the name changed, and my own grandmother, Lucy Elizabeth Lumpkins, married Richard Johnson. So Lucy Elizabeth Lumpkins Johnson was a part of that coterie, and they had parties with people reading poetry and prose and so forth and so on. There is a concept that somehow when you're a part of this world, that you have a lot of money, this African-American middle-class kind of world, that you had money. Many of the people actually did not have much money at all. They had prestige, they had education, they had language and diction and all those sorts of things, but they weren't that particularly rich. And they were, and I guess in many ways still are, pretty influential. They're part of the fabric of Washington, D.C. even today. And I'm so glad that even though I was a part of that in a certain kind of way, that I hope I've escaped some of the worst of that, the sense that there are really classes of better or worse or so forth and so on in terms of what you own, what you have, keeping up with the people, the neighbors next door, and that sort of thing. At least I feel that way when I remember going to high school, first out in Northeast in Spingarn Senior High, and then to move to Northwest to Coolidge High School. Many of the African-American students in both schools, Spingarn was all African-American, and Coolidge was about half African-American when I was there. This, speaking of the 1960s, there was a strong sense that many of the African-American students at Coolidge were the sons and daughters of this intelligentsia class. And there was a lot of tension. High school tensions always are there, no matter what kind of classes you're coming from. But I can remember feeling that very much there. But one reason why I think it existed, even in the entirely African-American community, when I was at Spingarn, there were, which is out in Northeast, and is now closed, I'm told, that it's no longer there. They had two white students in the whole school, and everybody else, it was supposed to be, segregation was supposed to have ended in 54, and this was, I guess, 5 or 6 years after that. But, of course, segregation did not end. So there were two white students there, and I can remember that I was assigned to escort them to their classes. They were put in my class, but I was put in their class, who knows what. And I remember walking around with them and making sure that they felt comfortable and that people didn't pick on them or tease them or anything like that, to make sure nothing unfortunate happened to them socially while we were going around in the school. It seems like it's such a strange thing to be. So I can remember I was very, very young, and I didn't, of course, know Angelina Wild Grimke or her coterie personally, but my grandmother, Lucy Elizabeth Lumpkins Johnson, she was one of the graduates of Minor Teachers College, came UDC today and started off as Minor Normal School, and going all their friends, visiting their beautiful houses, usually in the U Street corridor up on, I remember, 13th Street. It's just beautiful places, and you'd go in there and it seemed like all magic and carvings, artwork, lovely places there. And my father would often take me also to see some of the art and craft stores and on U Street to let me see what was going on there. I remember, I guess I went to Ben's Chili Bowl when it was brand new, two or three weeks old. It had a hot dog there or whatever way back then, and being told that this was an important Negro landmark, and those are the words we use. You'll excuse me, I'm sure. The name changed, colored Negro, and so forth over the times. So I couldn't help but think about all of this. I remember when I was researching to edit this work, and we had hoped to find all of Angelina Wild Grimke's work all in a neat little pile. All I had to do was put it together and write two or three words at the beginning. But no, most of her work was handwritten envelopes, not even in a particular order. And so I divided the parts of the poems that were about love, poems about race, poems about the struggle with her father, and some of her letters, her diaries, several parts of plays, one complete play called Rachel, and her publications in Planned Parenthood magazines in the early 1900s, 1910s. And so forth. And she was encouraging African-American women to take control of their own bodies and not to have children if they didn't want children, and especially in situations where they were just going to be oppressed by the white society around us. One of the things that really surprised me as I prepared for today's sharing with you is to go to Wikipedia, and it's almost as if they won't even say that Angelina Wild Grimke is black. It says American journalist, playwright, poet, a child of a white mother and a half-white father, considered a woman of color, one of the first American women of color to have a public play performed publicly. And race was a theme in her work. That's what they say, race was a theme. Meanwhile, if you look at some of the titles of the works that she wrote, you think, how in the world, I mean, one of Black Is As Black Does, Blackness is the name of another one of her pieces, The Closing Door, and then the powerful plays she wrote against the lynching of black people. And yet her biography is set up on the internet as if somehow she was a mostly white person that sort of was kind of interested a little bit in black people. Oh, my goodness. And I guess that's in the name of fairness, because if you count by percentages and so forth, she's 75% white. But my goodness. So, people are only black when it suits the convenience of whoever is writing the story. It makes me wonder, I know that it's distressing, but it makes me wonder, in 2,000 years, will people be saying that that she wasn't black at all? That would be part of the changes that we go through. Anyway, excuse me, I'm going through some changes in my own family and generational self-perceptions these days. It's a very powerful time, as I've been discovering with the help of, well, you heard her speak with us a few weeks ago, Christian Green's book, The Devil's Half Acre, and the discovery, the confirmation of my own ancestry from one of the great heroes of black women, of helping to form Virginia Union University using money gathered through slave trading by her evil partner, a slave owner and abuser of enslaved African peoples, Robert Lumpkin. And as those thoughts and ideas sink further and further into me, I almost feel that Mary Ann Lumpkin, I feel like she's calling to me. I can almost hear, there are times where I feel like I hear this voice and hear the discussions and the words she would send through as if she was reaching through time to get a story to me. And I felt that before once with a trip to, I think it was to Atlanta, Georgia. Yes, I'm sure that I was at Atlanta, Georgia. And I was on a bus tour traveling through the countryside there. And I felt at some point that people were rising up out of the ground and chasing after the bus, calling, said, "Don't forget us, don't forget us, don't forget us." And asking me to be sure to remember the stories. And part of that, of course, is remembering earlier, the earlier ancestors from who were enslaved and even further back into Africa, but also remembering the coming of the Geechies from the Georgia Sea Islands into the mainland, my ancestors there, and with them the Jewish people who had come from North Africa and lived among the Geechies and are also a part of my ancestry. Anyway, I feel like I'm being crowded, into and over and around with my inheritance from all these very interesting people. I'll pick a little bit more about the intelligentsia section. And before, I actually want to spend most of my time just reading from her works. But I do want you to understand that I'm not just reading from someone who feels like, you know, she's a century and a half away, but rather it was a part of the makeup of the world I lived in as I was growing up and listening to my school teacher mother and my school teacher grandmother and their friends and their friends' friends talk about the coterie, the salon that they attended as they were being educated. I did not grow up on Douglas Street, but my mother did. That's where my family, my mother's mother and mother's father lived there. And on that street, there were several people who were, it was like a black street in the middle of a white neighborhood. And I remember when I was 5 years old, I had my fifth birthday there. And this summer will be my 75th birthday. And my fifth birthday, we had about 100 kids in the yard and beautiful black and white pictures I still have. And I'll probably stick them up again thinking about that. And that one block was different from the neighbors around it for at least a while before integration and change made the place actually become 100% black after a short while. But on that same block, Dr. Charles Thomas lived, and he was the dean of UDC, I'm calling it. No, it was DC Teachers College at that time. And he had received a PhD in English literature from Harvard University. And everybody used to talk about him as being like the smartest man in the whole world. I remember they were really smart, and he was this smart and that smart. And he went to this amazing school up in Massachusetts where they taught all these wonderful things. And they also talked about him having really dark skin. He had black skin and he was beautiful and handsome and smart. And whenever they had a special occasion, he would wear these robes that were crimson colored. Everybody else had black robes or, you know, dark blue or something. His were crimson. And I was told that he got to wear the red one. He got to wear the crimson robe because he'd gone to this school for the smartest people in the world up in Massachusetts somewhere. And because they mentioned his blackness and the redness and the school all in the same sentences, I thought you had to be really, really dark-skinned in order to go to Harvard. And I remember there's a wall across from his house because I wanted to go to the... I wanted to learn, of course, I'm sure you figured that out by now. And I used to sit on the bench, on the fence across the street from his house and think, oh, I wonder if you could get in, even if you're not really, really black. Maybe if you're just medium black or kind of black, would they still let you in? And I used to wonder if it would be possible to do that, because I wanted to go and be with the smartest people in the world. And boy, what I didn't understand in that, what I didn't know. Making the circle, bringing it around and around, and this is, you're hearing the ramblings of a novelist type rather than a scholarly type today. But Archibald also went to Harvard, and his daughter Angelina Weld Grimke went to Wellesley. And one of the first, I think Archibald was the second PhD from Harvard. I may be wrong on the, what number it is, but second black one, excuse me, that's my mistake. And Angelina Weld Grimke went to a predecessor school of Wellesley College. And she used to take courses at Harvard, which was really Radcliffe for women at that time. When she would be with her father in the summers, she would take classes at Harvard there. And then she ended up teaching in Washington, D.C., and she was the lover, I believe, of Mary Burrell. Mary Burrell became the housemate of the first dean of women at Harvard University. All of this interconnecting, intersecting, all of these worlds coming together into one world. So imagine that coterie of people. And it's a Washington, D.C. Renaissance, a U Street Renaissance, along with the Harlem Renaissance, all coming there together. So, let me remind you, you are listening to WOWD LP Tacoma Park, 94.3 FM on the radio, and TacomaRadio.org on the internet. So you could listen to old shows for 2 weeks at TacomaRadio.org. I still am trying to get everything, all my old shows, put up permanently. They aren't there yet on Mixcloud.com, but they will be there soon. I finally got all the grades in for my Howard University classes, so you'll be able to hear the other old shows pretty soon. I would like to start reading now from Angelina's work. I want to start with a discussion of her play, Rachel. Rachel, I think, has been published separately, and it is a play that appears to tell black women not to have children because they're just going to be lynched and abused. And I will go into that a little, well, it depends on how much time I have. Looks like I already am over time for what I want to do. But I'm going to read the defense that Angelina Weld Grimke herself wrote about Rachel. And page 413 in the selected works of Angelina Weld Grimke. Rachel, the play of the month. The reason and synopsis by the author. Since it has been understood that Rachel preaches race suicide, I would emphasize that that was not my intention. To the contrary, the appeal is not primarily to the colored people, but to the whites. Because of environment and certain inherent qualities, each of us reacts correspondingly and logically to the various forces about us. For example, if these forces be of love, we react with love. If with hate, of hate. Very naturally, all of us will not react as strongly or in the same manner. That is impossible. Now, the colored people in this country form what may be called the submerged tenth. From morning until night, week in, week out, year in, year out, until death ends all, they never know what it means to draw one clean, deep breath, free from the contamination of the poison of that enveloping force, which we call race prejudice. Of necessity, they react to it. Some are embittered, made resentful, belligerent, even dangerous. Some are made hopeless, indifferent, submissive, lacking in initiative. Some again go to any extreme in a search for temporary pleasures to drown their memory, thought, etc. Now, the purpose was to show how a refined, sensitive, highly strung girl, a dreamer and an idealist, the strongest instinct in whose nature is a love for children and a desire someday to be a mother herself, how this girl would react to this force. The majority of women everywhere, although they are beginning to awaken from one of the most conservative elements of society. Let me read that sentence again. The majority of women everywhere, although they are beginning to awaken, form one of the most conservative elements of society. They are, therefore, opposed to changes. For this reason, and for sex reasons, the white women of this country are about the worst enemies with which the colored race has to contend. My belief was then that if a vulnerable point in their armor could be found, if their hearts could be active or passive enemies, they might become at least less inimical and possibly friendly. Did they have a vulnerable point? And if so, what was it? I believed it to be motherhood. Certainly all the noblest, finest, most sacred things in their lives converge about this. If anything can make all women sisters underneath their skins, it is motherhood. If then the white women of this country could see, feel, understand just what effect their prejudice and the prejudice of their fathers, brothers, husbands, sons were having on the souls of the colored mothers everywhere and upon the mothers that are to be, a great power to affect public opinion would be set free, and the battle would be half won. This was the main purpose. There is a subsidiary one as well. Whenever you say colored person to a white man, he immediately, either through an ignorance that is deliberate or stupid, conjures up in his mind the picture of what he calls the darky. In other words, he believes, or says he does, that all colored people are grinning, white-toothed, shiftless, carefree sets, given to chicken-stealing, watermelon-eating, always, under all circumstances, properly obsequious to a white skin, and always amusing. Now, it is possible that this type is to be found among the colored people. But if the white man is honest and observant, he will have to acknowledge that the same type can be duplicated in his own race. Human nature, after all, is the same. And if the white man only cared to find out, he would know that type for type, he could find the same in both races. Certainly, colored people are living in homes that are clean, well-kept, with many evidences of taste and refinement about them. There are many of them well-educated, cultivated, and cultured. They are well-mannered and, in many instances, more moral than the whites. They love beauty. They have ideals and ambitions, and they do not talk this educated type in the Negro dialect. All the joys and sorrows and emotions the white people feel, they feel. Their feelings are as sensitive. They can be hurt as easily. They are as proud. I drew my characters then from the best type of colored people. Now, as to the play itself, in the first act, Rachel, loving, young, joyous, and vital, caring more to be a mother than anything else in the world, comes suddenly and terribly face to face with what motherhood means to the colored woman in the South. 4 years elapse between the first and second acts. Rachel has learned much. She is saddened, disillusioned, and embittered. She knows now that organized society in the North has decreed that if a colored man or woman is to be an economic factor, then he or she must, with comparatively few exceptions, remain in the menial class. This has been taught her by her own experience, by the experience of her brother Tom, and by the experience of John Strong, the man she loves. She has learned that she may not go to a theater for an evening's entertainment without having it spoiled for her, since because of her color, she must sit as an outcast, a pariah in a segregated section. And yet, in spite of all this, youth in her dies hard, and hope and the desire for motherhood. She loves children, if anything, more than ever. It is in this act that she feels certain, for the first time, that John Strong loves her. She is made very happy by this knowledge, but in the midst of her joy, there comes a knocking at the door. And very terribly and swiftly again, it is brought home to her what motherhood means, this time to the colored woman in the North. The lesson comes to her through a little black girl and her own little adopted son, Jimmy. Not content with maiming and marring the lives of colored men and women, she learns this baneful thing. Race prejudice strikes at the souls of little colored children. In her anguish and despair at the knowledge, she turns against God, believing that he has been mocking at her by implanting in her breast this desire for motherhood. And she swears by the most solemn oath of which she can think, never to bring a child here to have its life blighted and ruined. A week elapses between Acts 2 and 3, during the time Rachel has been very ill, not in body, but in mind and soul. She is up and about again, but is in a highly overwrought, nervous state. John Strong, whom she has not seen since she has been sick, comes to see her. She knows what his coming means and tries unsuccessfully to ward off his proposal. He pleads so well that, although she feels she is doing a wicked thing, she finally yields. Just at the moment of her surrender, however, the sound of little Jimmy's heartbreaking weeping comes to her ears. She changes immediately and leaves him to go to Jimmy. Every night since Jimmy has undergone that searing experience in the previous act, he's dreamed of it and awakens weeping. With that sound in her ears and soul, she finds that she cannot break her oath. She returns and tells John Strong she cannot marry him. He is inclined, at first, not to take her seriously, but she shows him that this time is her answer final. This time her answer is final. Although her heart is breaking, she sends him away. The play ends in blackness and with the inconsolable sounds of little Jimmy weeping. This is reprinted from the Competitor, January 1920. And when I was working on this, on editing this, I was also working on, I listened to the song that is not directly really does not speak to her in the exact way, but somehow a Joan Baez piece, Farewell Angelina, and I'd like to play that now.

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And I'm Carol Olivia Huron with Epic City, sharing with you some of the thoughts and writings of Angelina Weld Grimke and the world she inhabited on 1895 to 1920, most of her writings occurred, and I edited a volume of her work for the Schomburg Library of 19th Century Black Women Writers. And I would like to switch around now and read one of her love poems, of Rosabelle. She loved women, and I feel distressed that so many of the online articles pretend that that didn't exist and that wasn't there. She wanted to marry a woman. She asked a woman to marry her and realized they were quite a little bit too young and thought, we'll wait until we're in our 20s and we'll get married then. Not understanding the world she was living in 1907 or so, about that time. Rosabelle. Leaves that whisper, whisper ever. Listen, listen, pray. Birds that twitter, twitter softly. Do not say me nay. Winds that breathe about upon her, since I do not dare. Whisper, twitter, breathe unto her that I find her fair. Rose whose soul unfolds, white petal, touch her soul. Rose white, rose whose thoughtful unfold gold-petaled, blossom in her sight. Rose whose heart unfolds, red-petaled, quick her slow hearts stir. Tell her white, gold, red my love is, and for her. And I would like to read the poem she wrote, the Phyllis poem. I of course always assume that I'm going to have more time than I than I do, and I never have enough time for all the ones I want to share. Grass fingers hushed by the hands of sleep, despair. Epitaph on a living woman. There were tiny flames in her eyes. Her mouth was aflame in her flesh. Now she is ashes. And that's epitaph on a living woman. And I'm managing not to find where Phyllis sleeps. Here it is. The fair enchantress of the skies smiles on the rippling river. Along each bank the dark trees stand and gently shake and shiver with every passing wind. A bird its homeward way is winging, and softly o'er the gloomy hills a distant bell is ringing. The world upon the dreamy breast of sleep her head is bending, while I, a soul alone, my melancholy way am wending to where the patient willow weeps upon the grave where Phyllis sleeps. Alone, for even the sobbing leaves rub cheek against the other, and brother, mingling fear with tear, gives sympathy to brother. Alone, for even the startled birds awakened by the weeping soothe each other with sweet chirps, and soon again are sleeping alone. There is no loving heart, no faltering hand to need me. Then wherefore linger on the path? So on my feet and lead me to where the patient willow weeps upon the grave where Phyllis sleeps. Dear one, I lie upon thy grave, my tears like rain are falling. My breaking heart, my yearning soul in vain, thy name are calling. Poor little tired head, whose sunny curls I used to treasure. Poor little tired feet that learned too soon to measure the distance to the door. Tender eyes so pleading can never see all that the pathways of my life are leading to where the patient willow weeps upon the grave where now she sleeps.
So I'm going to return now to one of, let's see, I have Black Is As Black Does. Perhaps read the ending of Rachel. Let me do that. See that, so that you can, I read her comment about the play Rachel, but did not read from the play itself. And I have to tell you that I hesitate to read it from it because I don't like to use the N-word even when it's allowed artistically. So I will say neg instead of the word, but you will know what it is at the end of the play. Rachel, feverishly gripping the hands of Strong. Oh, yes, yes, yes. And take me quickly, Joe. Take me before I can think anymore. You mustn't let me think, John. And you'll be good to me, won't you? Every second of every minute of every hour of every day, you'll have me in your thoughts, won't you? And you'll be with me every minute that you can. And John, John, you'll keep away the weeping of my little children. You won't let me hear it, will you? You'll make me forget something, everything, won't you? Life is so short, John, and eternity so long. And John, after I'm dead, promise me you'll love me more. I'll need love then. Oh, I'll need it. Oh, John, listen, it's my boy. Again, John, I'll be back in a little while. Weeping. Do you wish to know why Jimmy, my little adopted Jimmy, is crying? Yes. And I'm 22 and I'm old. You're 32 and you're old. Tom's 23 and he's old. Ma, dear, is 60. And she said once she's much older than that. She is. We are all blighted. We are all accursed, all of us everywhere. We whose skins are dark, our lives blasted by the white man's prejudice. And my little Jimmy, 7 years old, that's all, is blighted too. In a year or two at best, he will be made old by suffering. 1 week ago today, some white boys older and larger than my little Jimmy, as he was leaving the school, called him Neg. They chased him through the streets, calling him Neg, Neg, Neg. One boy threw stones at him. There is still a bruise on his little back where one struck him. That will never get well. But they bruised his soul, and that will never get well. He asked me what Neg meant. I made light of the whole thing. I laughed it off. He went to his little playmates and very naturally asked them, the oldest of them is 9. And they knew, poor little things, and they told him. For the last couple of nights, he has been dreaming about these boys. And he always awakes in the dark, afraid, afraid of the now and the future. I've seen that look of deadly fear in the eyes of other little children. I know what it is myself. I was 12 and some big boys chased me and called me names. I never left the house afterwards without being afraid. I was afraid in the streets, in the school, in the church, everywhere, always afraid of being hurt. And I was not afraid in vain. He's only a baby and he's blighted. Honey, little one, I'm right here. I'm coming in just a minute. Don't cry. If it nearly kills me to hear my Jimmy crying, don't you think I could stand it? When my own child, flesh of my flesh, blood of my blood, learned the same reason for weeping. Do you? Ever since I fell here a week ago, I am afraid to go to sleep. For every time I do, the children come and beg me, weeping, not to bring them here. The children beg me to leave
them there, not to bring them here into this world to suffer. Tonight they came when I was awake. I have promised them again now by Jimmy's bed. I have damned my soul to all eternity if I do. Oh, dear Jimmy, don't. I'm coming. And John, dear John, you see, it can never be all the beautiful, beautiful things you have told me about. No, they can never be now. No, John, dear, you must not touch me anymore. Dear, this is goodbye. It's not fair to you, Rachel, to take you at your word tonight. You're sick. You've rooted so long, so continuously. You've lost your perspective. Don't answer yet. Think it over for another week and I'll come back. No, I can't think anymore. You realize fully you're setting me for always. Yes, and you care. Yes. It's settled then for all time. Goodbye. Yes. Goodbye, dear little Rachel. God bless you. Goodbye, John. John. John. No, no. John, not for us. Oh, John, if it only. No. No sunshine. No laughter. Always, always. Darkness. That is it. Even our little flat, John's and mine, our little flat that calls us through darkness. I shall wait and wait in vain. In darkness, oh, John, and my little children, I shall never see you now. Your little, brown, beautiful bodies, I shall never see. Your dimples everywhere, your laughter, your tears, the beautiful, lovely feel of you here, never, never to be. But you are somewhere, and wherever you are mine. You are mine, all of you, every bit of you, even God can't take you away. Little children, my children, no more need you come to me, weeping, weeping. You may be happy now. You are safe. Little weeping voices. Hush, hush. My little Jimmy. Honey, I'm coming.

I've been reading to you from the works of Angelina Wild Grimke. Before I leave for today, let me share with you some other thoughts. Today, Tuesday, May 10th, 2022, on this day in 105, Tsai Lun invents a paper named Jinzong, but formerly romanized as Tsai Lun. Lun was a Chinese eunuch court official of the Eastern Han Dynasty. He is traditionally regarded as the inventor of paper and the modern papermaking process. Although early forms of paper had existed since the 3rd century BCE, he occupies a pivotal place in the history of paper due to his addition of tree bark and hemp ends, which resulted in the large-scale manufacture and worldwide spread of paper. On this day in 1790, the first record of Chicago's founder, Jean-Baptiste Point de Sable, living in the city's current location. On this day in 1968, public school in Brooklyn, New York, named for noted scientist and inventor, Louis J. Latimer. I give a thank you to Bobby Hill once again for giving me the real story of how this date has played out through history and what has happened in the time before now. So, and for today, our spring fun drive starts this Friday. 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That's 44321. And I thank you for being with me today. I never get to all of the things I want to share with you. I'm going to have several sessions of Grimke sharing with you in order to get some of the powerful ideas. Her writings on lynching are very powerful and perhaps so harsh on this bright, beautiful spring day that cover them up for a while, but bring them to you in time. Please stay tuned for Abby and a high school view of what's going on in our world.

0: And that was Forever by the Beach Boys. Before that, we had Baby I Love You by the Ramones, Street Heart by Dion, and Flowers Never Bend with the Rainfall by Simon and Garfunkel.
1: Yes, awesome.
0: Awesome. We have a bit of a chiller mix today.
1: Yeah.
0: Because it's cloudy, we're sleepy.
1: We're pretty tired, and I don't know, but I feel like we have some good songs.
0: I'm really excited for what we have next. We have I See Myself.
1: Oh, is that the live version?
0: It's the live version, guys, which I like better. He goes crazy.
1: Cameron Winter goes insane in the live version of I See Myself.
0: So get ready for that.
1: I'm so excited. And the cover is like the Leonard Cohen.
0: Yeah, it's like an ode to Leonard Cohen's live album.
1: Oh, sweet Leonard.
0: You guys can't see that though, because actually, I don't know.
1: I think you probably could.
0: Yeah.
1: It's just a recreation.
0: Yeah. So it's special. It's near and dear to us.
1: Yeah, because
0: if you know us, you know how we feel about Leonard Cohen.
1: We feel deeply about Leonard Cohen.
0: We feel very deeply about Leonard Cohen and Geese when our two worlds collide.
1: So it was kind of like a double-edged sword. It was kind of incredible.
0: Yeah, exactly. So get ready for that.
1: And yeah.
0: Yeah, I feel like we've said our part.
1: We said what we need to say. Exactly.

0: was NYC 25, and before by the Olivia Tremor Control, and before that it was I Love You by the Bees, If I Could Split by the Kite Flying Society, and I See Myself by Geese, the live version.
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And that was Soft Shock by the IAS. And before that, we had Ronald Gregory Erickson II by STRFKR, Like Janice by Rodriguez, and Coyote by Joni Mitchell.

0: was Hazy Jane, number two, by Nick Drake. And before that, we had The Only Living Boy in New York by Simon and Garfunkel.
1: Yeah. Yeah. And next up, we have The Merge.
0: The Merge with Rebecca.
1: Yeah.
0: Basically, so we're genres, meet other genres.
1: Yeah.
0: She'll explain it all to you.
1: She'll explain it all, but it's basically The Merge because they merged together.
0: Yeah, exactly. You could say that.
1: And yeah, I guess that's like all for our show today.
0: Mm-hmm. We'll see you guys next week.
1: Yeah,
0: but stay tuned from 6 to 7 p.m. with Rebecca.
1: Yeah, have a beautiful Tuesday, everybody.

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That was Sugar and Spice, and now you're listening to The Merge with Rebecca and guest, permanent guest, essentially, Hazel, where every week we explore where genres meet other genres. So think things like bootgaze, vaporwave, jazz punk, folktronica. It's different every week, so it's very

0: Very, very fun. But Hazel, do you want to talk about what music we're playing today?
1: Yes, so tonight we're going to be playing bubble grunge, and we'll talk about this later, more about what bubble grunge means, what kind of genre it really is, if it's really a real genre even. But essentially it does have those, shoegazier,
2: Atmosphere, it has those. How do you describe it, Rebecca? Because I feel like we diverged a bit, and we'll talk about this later, but we kind of diverged in terms of what music we picked. Even though they do go along together, we kind of had different interpretations slightly on what bubble grunge was. So, yeah, if you want to talk about
0: Yeah, I mean, it seems like a very broad kind of catch-all term for a genre of kind of indie rock. It's supposed to combine elements of grunge and pop music, which is very, very broad. It's supposed to be kind of like distorted guitars, heavy drums. You take that from grunge and then kind of upbeat major key kind of melodies. Oftentimes it's like female fronted bands. But yeah, I mean, both of us were a little bit confused when we kind of saw this term on Spotify and on the music blogs, because we're like, that spans anything from, a 90s riot girl band to some current band right now that sounds nothing like that, but happens to also be, female fronted and use heavy guitars. So
2: I guess essentially the formula is like bubblegum pop hooks smashed against grungy textures and distorted guitars and loud and quiet dynamics. But we'll get into some of the songs to start so you guys get an idea.
0: The first set of three that we'll be playing is Can I Receive the Contact by Spirit of the Beehive, Charter Spec by They Are Gutting a Body of Water and Horse Jumper of Love, and Lazy Love by Tanu Kichan.
2: Enjoy.

0: That was Spirit of the Beehive, They're Gutting a Body of Water with Horse Jumper of Love, and Tanu Kichon rounding out our first set of bubble grunge. So yeah, I mean, Hazel and I were talking a little bit off mic about what we think about this genre and whether it really exists. And I was telling her that some of the research that I'd done into this genre before the show, after seeing kind of the word bubble grunge pop up a lot, is that although critics had started to use the word in the 90s to describe the kind of grunge guitar pop infused sensibility that we're talking about, the awareness of the term really kind of popped off after the 2021 Spotify Wrapped. And so I do wonder if it is kind of one of those genre terms that doesn't really exist, but is sort of a product of like internet algorithm culture, where just different things that sort of sound the same are getting kind of all lumped together.
1: Well, our show is full of portmanteaus, you know, the merge, but bubble grunge, is it a true genre, or is it just this mix of two words, bubble and grunge? And is it actually a real, you know, a real music scene? So that's what we were kind of debating on. Because when we compiled this playlist, I feel like, you know, we got the general idea, but it didn't seem like there was a defined limit on what we could do. So those first three, the Tanu Kichon of Love, They Are Gutting a Body of Water, and Spirit of the Beehive, they're more shoegazy, but those were my picks. And then you'll hear later, Rebecca's picks were more of, you know, the 90s, more Riot Girl influence, more female rocker influence. So I don't think there's really a right or wrong answer on whether it is a true subgenre or not. I think it's a catchy word. I think it's a cute word, bubble grunge.
0: It is a cute word. And at the end of the day, you know, anything that just allows us to listen to good music on this show, whatever umbrella it falls under, I'm always happy.
1: That's true.
0: And speaking of, we'll move on to the next set, which is going to be the song Feminine Adornments by Julie, Grapes by Avlov, and Heal by Weed.

0: That was Heal by Weed closing out that last set.
1: Yeah, welcome back to The Merge with Rebecca and Hazel every Tuesday from 6 to 7 p.m. only at Tacoma, WOW-D 94.3 FM. I have a quick announcement before we talk a bit about the music. 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On Thursday, June 11th, it's En Route, a dynamic string and ensemble that moves seamlessly through music of all kinds, old and new, in both expansive and intimate forms, and everything in between. 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More information and tickets at joesmovement.org. That's joesmovement.org. So yeah, Rebecca, what did you think about this set? I picked these next three songs as well, and I know we're going to transition into your picks for Bubble Grunge. That's our theme tonight for those of you who are just tuning in. We're doing a mix of, well, not a mix of bubble and grunge, more like, how would you describe it, Rebecca?
0: A mix of pop and grunge.
1: Pop and grunge.
0: Yeah, I was a big fan of those three songs. I'd never heard of Julie or Weed before, but Avlov is one artist that definitely overlaps between both of our contributions.
1: Oh, yeah, we're playing a lot
0: more
1: Avlov.
0: They're really great. One of the few male-fronted bands
1: right.
0: that we're playing tonight. Yeah. But yeah, they're Newton, Connecticut-based. I've been a fan of them for a while. Avlov is for Volvo, the car brand, spelled backwards.
1: Oh, that was, yeah. I did not know that.
0: One of the biggest like instances of FOMO that I think I've gotten since moving to DC was Avlov was playing a set at this pizza restaurant last year called Comet Ping Pong, not too far away from where I live. And I didn't realize until it was too late to get tickets, and I put my name on the wait list. I never got off the wait list, but yeah, they're great.
1: I always thought Avlov meant of love.
0: That's, I like that too. I mean, that could be part
1: of it. No, but the Volvo makes more sense. But Julie is a good band. I think I'm pretty sure they're from LA or Southern California at least, because I did get to see them when I was living there. They played a lot of good house shows. I think that was what they were known for in their earlier days. I remember when they only had one EP release, not even an album. And I got to see them. It was really explosive, and just the energy they managed to create live in a very small environment was really cool. So I think a lot of these bands, even coming up soon, their live energy is so much more interesting and different. Yeah.
0: Yeah, I can definitely say that about Mama, the next artist that I'm going to be playing, who I've never seen live, but a few of my college roommates did a few years back, and they said they were amazing. So the song that I'll play by that group is called Medicine, then Heart Eyes by Hookie, and Supreme Nothing by Tiger Trap.
1: Love Tiger Trap.
0: Enjoy.

That was Supreme Nothing by Tiger Trap, that last song. And I'll move pretty quickly on to the next set because we have a lot that we still want to play before our hour is up. Starting off with Pacer by The Amps, which is a side project of Kim Deal of The Breeders, for any Breeder fans out there. And Land of Steve O, also by Avlov, the Connecticut-based group that we were talking about earlier. And I Want You Fever, also by Mama. The other song that I played of theirs earlier in the set was Medicine. Enjoy.

0: That was Pacer by The Amps, Land of Stevo by Avlov, and I Want You Fever. And you're listening to The Merge with Rebecca and Hazel, where today we're playing Bubble Grunge. And for our next set, we have for you Pancake by Swirlies, Think of You by Bleached, and Angel by New Dad. Enjoy.
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0: That was Angel by New Dad, and our hour is almost up here, so just one more song, Go by Plumtree, to play us off. 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

right, everybody. Welcome, welcome, welcome to the Blues Experience. I'm your host, Big Boy Little, alternating every other week with Steve Hoffman, the same time zone, the same time period, and it's all blues. Tonight we're going to be looking at the beautiful little city of Memphis, a great, great, amazing city, but not as vital musically as it once was. And after you hear this show, you'll realize that that's really true. In the meantime, let's see what else is going on. There goes the theme, which of course was, as always, Earl Hooker with the Leading Brand. And I think let's go ahead and get on and let's just play a little blues. Whatever we were going to do, let's just play a little blues. Since it's the city of Memphis, I'm going to play a song by Memphis's greatest blues band, hands down. You might not have heard of them, but you might have heard of them. If you have, you'll agree with me 100%. I'm, of course, talking about the Memphis Jug Band.

And that was the Gus Cannon's Jug Stompers out of Memphis, Tennessee. And that was Mule, Get Up in the Alley. And before that, we heard Noah's Blues, also by the Gus Cannon's Jug Stompers. That was Noah Lewis on the harmonica on both of those cuts. He was a very, very fine harmonica player, as you can tell, and played that old-timey kind of style, even though he was still playing cross harp. He's doing a lot of tongue blocking, and he's doing alternate blockings where he'll hold notes on part of the harmonica and block other notes with his tongue to the left of those notes. Anyway, just letting you know that that's what he's doing, Noah Lewis and Gus Cannon's Jug Stompers. And we started that whole set off with, we started it off with The Leading Brand by our theme song with Earl Hooker, but we started the whole set off with You May Leave, But This Will Bring You Back by the Memphis Jug Band, and that was Will Shade, also known as Son Brimmer. That was Will Shade on the harmonica. He lived a long time and actually interfaced with blues revivalists. I don't know anything about Noah Lewis, but boy, they are both really great harmonica players of a style that not many people play anymore. It's kind of complicated because, as I said, you have to keep a chordal thing going while you're playing the melody. You need to use both sides of your mouth for that one. All right. WOWD, Blues Experience, every other Tuesday, and this is every other Tuesday. You might have thought it was this particular Tuesday, but no, it's every other Tuesday. Well, let's get back down to it. The city of Memphis coming up in our microscope tonight, our blues microscope here, and we're going to play one of Memphis's favorite sons. You know, all of these bands used to get together in a place called Handy Park, which is right on Beale Street, and has a lot of plaques now saying Memphis Blues Band played here. John Handy, I don't know, probably had a band that played with tubas and stuff like that. At any rate, all of these guys used to hang out and play music in Handy Park, and even this guy, who at the time was a radio DJ, even this guy used to hang out and play music in Handy Park. And this guy's name is B.B. King, and he's doing a Tampa Red song called She's Dynamite.

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Do it just like I tell you. When I tell you to hold yourself, I want to try about to hold yourself, don't you move big. And when I tell you to get it, when all y'all to try your best to get it. So get ready now, hold yourself. 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

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And when I tell you to get it, when you try your best to get it. 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

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That's right, I want to face the audience though. 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And when I say stop, you know I mean stop. 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Stop.

Pine Top Perkins there, doing Pine Top Boogie Woogie, Pine Top's Boogie Woogie. It's actually originally done by a guy named Pine Top Smith, and Pine Top Perkins adapted his name and adapted his song. And we all, of course, know Pine Top Perkins, especially here in D.C., as Muddy Waters' last great piano player succeeded the great Otis Spann, and everybody thought that Muddy would never be able to replace Spann, but he did, because he went back to find Pine Top Perkins, who had been part of the Memphis scene and the radio scene, and he was also associated with several blues shows, including the one on KFFA out of Arkansas. All right. Big Boy Little here, WOWDLP, welcome aboard. We are listening to Memphis Blues today. For such a small city, it had an incredible footprint musically. I just want to tell you, in the meantime, though, there is no meantime. I'm just making up meantime. Tacoma Radio is a proud media partner of the nation's oldest jazz supper club, Blues Alley, in Georgetown, May 28th through the 31st. It's Kenny Garrett's Miles Davis Centennial Celebration, June 12th, 13th, and 14th. It's Monty Alexander. Details are at bluesalley.com. Yeah, that's right. Miles Centennial this year. It's hard to believe. I really enjoyed seeing him every chance I got. Hey, let's get back to playing the blues here. Before Pine Top Boogie Woogie, we heard Cadillac Daddy by the Howlin' Wolf. Willie Johnson on that incendiary lead guitar playing. And we started that set off with She's Dynamite, B.B. King, as I said, doing a Tampa Red song, at least I think it's a Tampa Red song, and doing an amazing job on it. The Tampa Red song, the other singers in the band, Johnny Jones and I don't know who else it is, maybe the drummer, they sort of sing along, but on B.B. King's thing, he lets the horns do the singing on that. B.B. King. Anyway, all those guys used to play in the park, Handy Park. Now it's pretty much deserted, unless it's, blues competitions or something like that. All right. Oh, yes, I want to just say that... I'll say that later on. This is a guy named Joe Hill Lewis. Now, there were a lot of one-man bands in Memphis. Joe Hill Lewis, a guy named Hot Shot Love, Dr. Ross, who later went on to a tremendous medical career. No, I'm just kidding. But Dr. Ross composed a song called Cat Squirrel, which is on Cream's first record. So let's hope that Dr. Ross made the kind of money that he thought he would. In the meantime, let's get on with this and let's play a little bit of High Dramatic Boogie by Joe Hill Lewis. I think it's about a car, but I also think, well, you'll hear it. It's pretty clearly compares his car to his woman. That's not uncommon in the blues.

What you say, man? How's everything with you? Kev, what is the cat doing, man? Is it jumping much? Let's go in and look. Look at here. Woo! Well, yeah. Uh-huh. What is it all about, man? You doing all right, cat? Uh-huh. Do tell. Look down in that corner, man. Look down in that corner. Ain't that pretty? I'ma call him, man. I'ma call him. Woo! Come out. Woo! Lord, how much him? Lord, look at y'all. Look at y'all. Ain't that pretty? Look at Papa. Look at y'all. Look at y'all. Look, watch me, man. Look at what. You, Lord, how much? You ain't gonna watch.

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Look, look, look, look, look. Yeah, come on now. Look, look, look, look, look, look. Ain't that something? Look, look. Watch me. I'm going to call that old gal. Hey, baby. 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

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Cause I got the boogie in this thing.

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I believe it might help me some. That was a one-man band, Dr. Ross, Boogie Disease. You've probably heard some of those verses in other songs. They're pretty common. Before that, we heard from Coy Hotshot Love with the Wolf Call Boogie, one-man band also. And one of the most prominent one-man bands there in Memphis was Joe Hill Lewis. That was not a one-man band recording. However, he's being augmented by several musicians, including Big Walter Horton on the harmonica, although Joe Hill Lewis was quite a good harmonica player himself. And those one-man band guys used to play it on a harmonica on a rack, and they had a bass drum with, you know, a pedal that they could keep a beat on. And some of them maybe even had a hi-hat and banging away at the guitar. Seeing pictures of them is pretty cool. You don't see very many one-man bands anymore. And that's too bad, because a good one-man band would do really well. All right. Just wanted to say, coming up is, I had it right here. Coming up at 8 o'clock, 8 to 10 is Bayou Boogie with our pal Michael Hart. Let the good times roll with Zydeco Cajun and other Louisiana music. And boy, does he ever. Don't miss it. And after that, 10 to 11:30, Amy and Brad with Mute Music. Mute Music, please. Can we have a little Mute Music? Mute Music, 10 to 11:30, Amy and Brad share calming music for a stormy world. And then tomorrow morning from 8 to 10, my tiny morning show, Bob Boylan. It's going to just blow your mind. I don't know what he's going to be playing, but it's going to be great. And then 10 a.m. to noon, Borderlines, Milo plays jazz, R&B, and music that crosses boundaries. And that'll take you through till noon tomorrow here on WOWD, one of the great stations in the nation's capital, even though we're in Tacoma Park, Maryland. That's just how the nation's capital works around here. All right, let's talk about Roscoe Gordon for a second. He had a huge hit with No More Doggin', but before that, he wasn't all that well known, but he always had a kind of a strange way of playing piano, and I know a musician who played with him, and really, he couldn't really even tell the musician what key they were in, but it's a lovely way of playing the piano. And this is one of my favorites of his songs. It's called I Saddled the Cow and I Milked the Horse.

Michael Hart just pointed out that we could have used rain as the theme and played that song. That would have been one song. Would have gone through one song. As it is, Memphis is the theme, and that was Billy the Kid Emerson, who's a very fine piano player and singer, and also did Every Woman I Know is Crazy About an Automobile, which is a song you might know, and that was called When It Rains, It Pours. Before that, we heard the great Little Milton with Long Distance Operator, kind of a different sound for him, but boy, he was really, really, really in good voice back then. You know, Little Milton just was never, he never turned in a bad show. He's always good. And before that, we heard Saddle the Cow and Milk the Horse by Roscoe No More Doggin' Gordon. That's not a very good blues nickname. Roscoe No More Doggin' Gordon. No More Gordon Doggin'. Big Boy Little here, WOWD, Tacoma Park. Playing the blues for you. Michael Hart coming in about 14, 13 minutes. In the meantime, we've got plenty to play. I always try to load it up. I always try to put in more songs than I can play in an hour's time. And this is no exception to that. Anyway, we're coming up with another great Memphian, another one of those guys who hung out in Handy Park. And he started off kind of as a valet. And he was B.B. King's valet for a time. I don't know really what valets did with blues musicians, but I've met several who had their own valets. B.B. King was one. And his valet used to get him cigarettes before he stopped smoking. So anyway, this is Bobby Bland, very young Bobby Bland, very, very young Bobby Bland. And this is called Don't Want No Woman.

That was Memphis Slim with Train Time. Memphis Slim was a real name was Peter Chapman, and well, he is just a great singer and piano player, and he also had this really cool gray spot in his hair, just right at his hairline there, little about three fingers worth of gray. It looked really great. I saw him when I was in Paris as a kid, and he really knocked me out. Well, we're coming to the end of the show, so I'm going to tell you what else we heard. We heard Hand in Hand by Elmore James. For those of you who think that Elmore James can't play anything but... Well, there you have it. He could play anything on the slide. He was the greatest slide player who ever lived. So, he had that going for him. And we started that set off with Bobby Blue Bland with Don't Want No Woman, Telling Me This and That. Lots of people covered that. That's a great song. Bobby Bland started off also in Memphis, as did, of course, Memphis Slim. That's where he got his name. Let's see now. We're coming down the home stretch. Michael Hart is coming in. I'm going to just tell you, you're listening to WOWDLP, Tacoma Park.

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You've been listening to the Blues Experience with Big Boy Little. He'll be back, actually, next week in that same 6 to 8 time slot or 7 to 8 time slot. It will be Steve, also doing the Blues Experience. Next up, this is a special rainy day edition of Bayou Boogie.